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2: Now, I'll say this. The cousin part is in quotations here, okay?
3: All right.
2: So this email reads, I'll leave names out.
3: Okay.
2: My dad got married to a longtime friend of ours recently, who we considered an aunt.
3: Okay, like a family friend.
2: Yeah.
3: You would, like, you would call them.
2: Yeah.
3: Aunt. Like how your kids would call, like...
2: Sure, could
3: like
2: call you Uncle Carl.
3: Uncle Carl would be not inappropriate.
2: Yes.
3: Been around enough, yeah, okay.
2: So, my dad got married to a longtime friend who we considered an aunt. She has two kids who we have considered our cousins, even though we're not technically related. Mm-hmm. Here's the issue. My now stepsister and I have been together romantically. And I was thinking about pursuing something, but I'm not sure now how to go about it.
3: Okay, this is...
2: interesting on a few levels, honestly.
3: Yeah, so let's start at the start, okay?
2: Okay.
3: So this was already somebody who you were close enough to consider an aunt, and their kids you would already consider
2: cousins.
3: Now, you have already hooked up with this person by the sounds of it?
2: That's what they're leading us to believe.
3: But now, it's technically your stepsister.
2: Mm-hmm.
3: Cousins didn't stop you, so why are you worried about it now?
2: You should be, though.
3: Yeah?
2: You can't be romantic with your stepsister.
3: Like I said, is this their dad? Is it a remarriage kind of thing?
2: It doesn't say.
3: But I have to assume that these are, like, you guys, everyone's adults here by now, right? Mm-hmm. I'm not saying you should pursue it. I'm just saying, if you're worried about crossing some line, didn't you already cross it?
2: Yeah, I mean, no doubt.
3: And then they what? They moved the goalpost a little for you, and now you're worried about it enough to email us?
2: Like, it was, if you consider them cousins,
3: yeah,
2: it was already a little bit like, all
3: and
2: right.
3: And you already went there.
2: But.
3: So?
2: They are married now.
3: Okay.
2: And now you are, before you were not related by anything other than your choosing. It was chosen family, right?
3: Mm-hmm. Yeah.
2: It was a chosen family situation. This is now a legally binding family situation. You don't do it. You don't do it.
3: Yeah, you probably shouldn't do it.
2: You don't do it.
3: I'm just saying, you've already kind of, you're already there. You know what I mean?
2: But like, it's even weirder now.
3: Does it get weirder now?
2: Yes.
3: Yeah?
2: Because it's a legal marriage now. Like, this person is legally your sister now.
3: Yeah, stepsister.
2: Stepsister. My point is, like, according to...
3: Yeah.
2: You don't do it.
3: I'm with you.
2: Yeah.
3: I'm with you in terms of, you know,

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2: Okay, we're going to a spot that you've visited multiple times.
3: Excellent.
2: Maine.
3: Oh, right on.
2: We're going to Bangor, Maine.
3: Been there.
2: Is it lovely this time of year?
3: This time of year, it's something. I'm sure there's lovely parts of it.
2: Bangor, Maine.
3: My dog took a poop outside Stephen King's house there.
2: Oh, yeah?
3: Yeah, right in front of his front gate.
2: That feels disrespectful.
3: So
2: was he like, this is for Pet Cemetery?
3: Nah, that's how
2: you
3: thought.
2: Son of a bitch.
3: I reread that this summer.
2: Yeah?
3: It was a blast.
2: Yeah?
3: Very dark. Yeah. Darker than I remember reading when I was in high school. Yeah.
2: Cool. Jose Harvey is who I want to talk about, okay?
3: Mm-hmm.
2: And we talked earlier this week about, I can't remember if it was yesterday or the day before, the thief who passed out on the couch.
3: I think that was on Tuesday.
2: Tuesday?
3: Jason something.
2: Yeah.
3: In Illinois, I think it was.
2: We've got another person who passed out on the couch, but this is after breaking into the home, finding their Christmas tree, finding all the presents under the tree, and unwrapping them.
3: Been there.
2: Oh, what?
3: Finish the story and I'll tell you about my thing.
2: Okay. Jose Harvey broke into the home and seemingly just unwrapped every gift that was under the tree.
3: Yep.
2: And then passed out on the couch. He was, get this, drunk.
3: Uh-huh.
2: There were kids in the home who came out to find the man and alert the parents.
3: Okay.
2: The police showed up. Parents were asked, what are you going to do now? And they said, I guess I'll have to get some new gifts.
3: I guess so.
2: And the man's arrested and he's facing a few years in prison now.
3: He really grinched it.
2: I was just about to say.
3: He grinched it.
2: A full-on Grinch situation.
3: Yeah. Oh, unwrap all these. Also, let me just say, for the people who had their entire Christmas load wrapped and under the tree, aren't you ahead of things?
2: I was also going
3: we're
2: to
3: over
2: say
3: over a month ahead here. You got all that stuff out there under the tree for this guy to ruin?
2: Overachievers, man.
3: Hold a little back, eh?
2: Yeah, so either way, I just think it's insane.
3: It is.
2: That you break into a home just to essentially ruin Christmas.
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3: Hey, it's me, Joey Bricks. I'm going live on location at Jackson Drake's Niagara Estate this Friday, June 12th, from 2 to 6 p.m., right before the Sam Roberts Band hits the stage. 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

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Fence posts, bollards, security fencing. If it needs a hole, they'll make it happen. 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
3: Hey, it's me, Joey Bricks. I'm going live on location at Jackson Drake's Niagara Estate this Friday, June 12th, from 2 to 6 p.m., right before the Sam Roberts Band hits the stage. 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
3: Hey, it's me, Joey Bricks. 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

0: 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Come hang out with me. I'll see you there.
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3: Hey, it's me, Joey Bricks. I'm going live on location at Jackson Drake's Niagara Estate this Friday, June 12th, from 2 to 6 p.m., right before the Sam Roberts Band hits the stage. Jackson Drakes is celebrating 25 years in Niagara, and there's no better way to market. 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
1: Let him who hath understanding reckon the number of the beast, for it is a human number. 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
5: Right now, no delays on the QEW, especially Toronto bound, but we do have closures in Fort Erie of the Bowen Road ramps to the QEW Toronto bound. And then further up in Beamsville, Toronto bound QEW at Ontario Street, we have roadwork still taking up the right lane this morning. 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
2: Good morning, party people. How the heck you doing? Happy Wednesday to you and yours. It's 5:31, and happy Wednesday to you, Carl freaking Brown.
3: How's it going?
2: Not bad. How the heck you doing over there, my friend?
3: Drying off here slowly.
2: Yeah, again... Wherever you are, I don't know if you got hit by it, but in St. Catharines, where the White House of Rock is, at approximately 4:40, 4:30 this morning,
3: yeah,
2: the skies opened up and thunder and lightning started hitting hard. There was a crack of thunder that sounded like the earth was ripping in half. Mm-hmm. Is that a fine way to describe it?
3: No, that's fair. It was loud.
2: It was really crazy.
3: Loud. I have a theory.
2: Yeah,
3: that the folks at Tim Hortons use these heavy downpours as revenge on customers.
2: Oh, really?
3: When you got that window down and the rain is pouring, they're usually so prompt at taking a payment, right?
2: Yeah.
3: Windows down. They got the debit machine ready to go. Today, this morning, I had cash and handed it. Like, I was, got it. Windows down. I'm waiting. And I'm getting drenched.
2: Yeah.
3: And finally, the window opens up. Take it, okay? I pull the window back up. It looks like he's coming over the coffee. Nope. Wait, I've never seen someone take longer to pour two extra large dark roast for us.
2: At any point, just go, I'm putting up the window.
3: I did for a period of time, and then I dropped it again because I thought he was coming back. Yeah. I was wearing my like rain shell this morning, and I was like trying to shield the door as well as my legs there.
2: Getting soaked.
3: Yeah.
2: That was nuts.
3: There you go. Somebody said Hydro is out in Lincoln. Welland Razor saying another, he's listening on iHeart, obviously. Another post-hole digging commercial in the middle of a break. Welland Razor, buddy, I don't know how to fix it. It's an iHeart issue.
2: Kyle just said, about 5:15 is when they got hit with
3: it's
2: it.
3: It seems to be like just moving over us, right?
2: Yeah.
3: Cause I don't even think it's raining outside right
2: now. I think it might be done.
3: Yeah, I think that might have been it. I just had a very brief downpour, and
2: but that crack of thunder, man, that's one of the loudest ones I've heard in a long time.
3: It was loud. The next few days are going to be kind of like this, with like humidity, cloud cover, chances of thunder and lightning. I think this is going to hang around for a couple of days.
2: Summer kind of storminess.
3: Late spring, early summer kind of humidity. It looks like it's not in the forecast as much, but we got rain just kind of lingering around all the way through Saturday.
2: Oh, yeah.
3: As far as I can see.
2: Look at that.
3: Mm-hmm.
2: Oh, yeah.
3: Yeah.
2: Marshall's got flag football tonight. Is it going to be okay? It's fine tonight.
3: I think it's okay.
2: Nice.
3: Yeah. That would only get canceled if there was like lightning in the forecast,
2: they would
3: right?
2: play in the rain, yeah.
3: Yeah, for sure.
2: And then you just stand in the rain. You're just,
3: ugh.
2: Better playing in it because like at least you're moving.
3: Yeah, of course.
2: As a spectator, just like
3: standing.
2: This is garbage.
3: Waiting. I was watching over the weekend. There must have been. I guess it was Saturday when I got home.
2: Yeah.
3: And I flipped on the. It was the Ottawa Red Blacks. It was their home opener in the CFL.
2: Oh yeah.
3: And they were having a downpour in Ottawa. I watched just like a bit of the first quarter. If there were 500 people that stuck it out in the stands, I think I might have been overestimating.
2: Really,
3: it was just like a few folks in ponchos attempting to have a good time, and it was impossible.
2: Oh, no.
3: It was just impossible. It was like Ottawa and Edmonton, and just from some shots in the broadcast, you could barely tell you were watching football.
2: Oh, it was raining that hard?
3: It was that kind of rain.
2: Really?
3: Yeah, it was just nuts. Just couldn't even play.
2: Do you have any numbers of the Looney Dog Night?
3: I do. Yeah, early number I've seen so far. Okay. And I'll tell you, maybe the vibes are starting to slip.
2: Oh no.
3: Mm-hmm. I got a 87,791.
2: Oh no.
3: Still a good number, but that would be the first day, the first Looney Dog Night that didn't go over 90K this year.
2: Man.
3: Now, I'll wait and see if that gets updated this morning.
2: Maybe a few more weens tossed in there.
3: There's the final count or whatever, but that was the number I could find this morning was 87,791.
2: So even if...
3: Well under.
2: Even if they find 3,000 more hot dogs, we are getting like a...
3: You're getting certainly
2: low 90.
3: Certainly your lowest of the season. We have not... Every game has cracked like 92, I think, so far.
2: Yeah.
3: This year.
2: People just don't care about...
3: Your previous low was 92,417. That was the first one of the season.
2: People just don't care about the...
3: The Phillies?
2: The Phillies, that
3: perhaps,
2: part of it?
3: Yeah, perhaps.
2: Because the game was good. They had a late comeback.
3: Mm-hmm.
2: They had a walk off.
3: I mean,
2: night.
3: The dome looked full. Like I was looking in at the game a couple times, and it looked like close to a sellout.
2: Yeah,
3: maybe people just weren't hungry.
2: Not hungry at a baseball game? Has that ever happened?
3: Yeah,
2: it has.
3: Yeah, I'm sure it's happened.
2: Yeah,
3: I'm sure I've been not hungry at a baseball game in my life.
2: I feel like it's illegal. I feel like you walk into a ballpark and you just go, I know I just had dinner, but like
3: I got to do something.
2: I got to eat three of whatever on this item, on this menu.
3: There's nothing better. It's a rule. Nothing better than going to a baseball game where you truly don't care about who's playing. Like I went to a game in Cleveland, and it was Cleveland and Arizona, and the amount of time I spent watching baseball versus the amount of time I spent walking the concourse with the largest Miller Lite I've ever found in my life, trying hot dogs and ice cream.
2: Hell yeah,
3: it was way higher.
2: Yeah,
3: for like a 2-1 Diamondbacks gem. Like it was just a nothing game that I paid $13 to get into and wandered around the concourse, and Chelsea's like, I think I like baseball.
2: America, baby.
3: Don't have to watch any sports.
2: That's right.
3: Around, tried some different sausages, and
2: baseball's my favorite sport because we get to just eat, drink, and not watch
3: and
2: the
3: not
2: sport.
3: Really watch it as long as you're not that tied into it, man.
2: Okay, well, Wednesday morning, we got confessions coming up. We've got a lot of 649 vouchers. We got African Lion Safari vouchers.
3: I've got my Run Through a Wall workout playlist for you.
2: Carl's going to try and pump us up.
3: I want to hear your movie review. You went and saw Backrooms with Marsh. Took him to his first horror film.
2: That's right. And hung out. And I have a full review from myself and the boy. Yeah, so excellent. We'll get to that in the show. But of course, we'll start with our Dink of the Day.
3: It's brought to you by Protomani and Associates.
2: We had a request for Disturbed to kick off the show. And so when I was looking through the catalog, I was like, Stricken, Stupefy. Nice.
3: Stricken by.
2: We've done those recently. I feel like we've done 10,000 Fists recently.
3: Mm-hmm.
2: Down with the Sickness. So then I saw Indestructible, and I don't think we've done that in a while. So Soper and Brown Show kicks off with Disturbed. Good morning, party people. Let's go.

0: 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All right, let's get going here with our Dink of the Day, Brown.
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0: We're going to Flagler County, Florida.
1: Flagler?
0: Uh-huh.
1: Easy. Flagler.
0: Flagler County, where police...
1: Don't leave that one with me.
0: ...pulled over a man
1: yep.
0: riding a motorcycle.
1: Mm-hmm.
0: When they pulled him over, he was kind of driving a little bit of erratically. It was at mm-hmm. night, okay? They then took off after the traffic stop, okay?
1: Oh, come on, man.
0: Traffic stop, and bam, he's out of there. Brian Schwartz is his name. Here's the issue, okay?
1: Schwartzy, they call him.
0: Here's the issue.
1: Mm-hmm.
0: The guy was driving a bike that was already, already breaking down.
1: Okay.
0: It had a weak engine. So after he was pulled over and they discovered, you don't have a motorcycle license. You don't have one. You can't be driving this bike. This bike is rusted. This bike is, this thing should not be on the road. It can't be on the road,
1: mm-hmm.
0: and you can't be on the road on it. So, sorry, buddy, but you're getting a ticket.
1: Gotcha.
0: We're taking the bike. And he's like, not today. It takes off. The bike could go no faster than 15 miles per hour.
1: That's what it was.
0: It couldn't go any faster.
1: Oh, man.
0: The engine was so weak, it could not go any faster. So, they started a low-speed chase. Where they just followed behind Brian.
1: Until this thing
0: eventually
1: give up the ghost, yeah.
0: What's great is there's dash cam footage.
1: Mm-hmm.
0: And I'm going to play you. There's some kind of funny music in the background.
1: Okay.
0: So you'll have to just kind of listen through that. But they're over the speaker talking to him, saying, Brian, we know it's you. Just please stop, okay?
2: Flagler County Sheriff's Office, stop. I know it's you. You're under arrest. Just give it up, man.
1: Just give it up, man.
0: He's like, he's trying to like pump the like the bike to go faster. He's like trying to will it to go faster. And they just slowly follow behind him, let him do his thing, and then eventually just arrest him. He's facing multiple charges. Mm-hmm. He's now facing evading an arrest.
1: Yeah, I tacked that on.
0: Which is, you know, a serious charge.
1: Mm-hmm.
0: And I just, man, if you were on a bike that you had to try and will to go faster, why?
1: Yeah.
0: Why, man?
1: What a treat.
0: What did you think you were going to do?
1: I don't know.
0: Yeah, like your hope
1: was. You probably would have been faster on foot.
0: Yes.
1: Right? Or at least more evasive.
0: Well, yeah, evasive would be the way for sure. But, you know, your hope is when you take it out the first time.
1: Mm-hmm.
0: I hope I don't get caught. Once you're caught the first time, you know this bike's not going faster.
1: This is not the iron horse that's going to take you
0: to freedom, sucks,
1: pal.
0: It sucks, man.
1: Yeah.
0: But you've lost it.
1: Mm-hmm.
0: You don't just take off.
1: She sounds exhausted, too.
0: Oh.
1: Brian.
0: Please. The video is so funny. He's just like shaking, trying to get it to go.
1: It's 2:23 in the morning, too, when they pull him over.
0: Yeah.
1: 2:23 a.m. on a Friday. Like, just come on, man.
0: Brian Schwartz, you're a dink of the day.
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5: We've yet to see real delays mount on the QEW yet, but construction Toronto bound at Ontario Street in Beamsville is still there, taking up the right lane. Although we did see construction cleared Niagara bound on the QEW, where we had a couple lanes blocked at Victoria Avenue in Vineland. The FIFA Countdown Concert is here, a linked multi-city event on June 10th in Toronto, Los Angeles, and Mexico City. 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

0: We just missed a Carl burp.
1: Oh, yeah, did.
0: Literally, I hit, I turned the mics on, yeah, but I didn't turn them up yet.
1: I probably could have held on to that for a sec. I was just getting, I was getting a rumble out.
0: Yeah,
1: sorry about that.
0: A banana burp?
1: Yeah, I guess, banana and a coffee burp, yeah. Usual, gets the stomach going in the morning.
0: Yeah.
1: Yeah.
0: You know what I...
1: Full banana and a dark roast regular.
0: You know what I brought for breakfast this morning?
1: What do you got?
0: Morning?
1: I saw you walk out of here with a box. What do you got?
0: Frozen quesadillas.
1: Oh, really?
0: Yeah.
1: You throw them in the air fryer here, or the little toaster oven that we
0: exactly
1: have?
0: That's exactly what I'm going to do.
1: I keep forgetting. Chels made wonderful carrot cake and cream cheese muffins, and I've been teasing you for 2 days.
0: It's true.
1: And I've forgotten to bring them every day.
0: I was actually thinking about it today.
1: Yeah.
0: I didn't have a lot of breakfast stuff, and I was like... Carl's going to bring the muffins today, is what I said to myself.
1: Should have texted me.
0: So I said to myself. But then I was like, okay, in the freezer, there's like, again, we're going through the thing of like the kids are running through things they do and don't like.
1: Yeah.
0: And they were really into these quesadillas. And now they're no longer into these frozen quesadillas.
1: Out of them.
0: So I'm just like, well, great. I need a breakfast.
1: So here I go.
0: I'm eating frozen quesadillas because glad
1: you brought your frozen quesadillas because I feel bad. I've forgotten these again. They're just out of sight, out of mind. They're in like a Tupperware in the fridge.
0: Mm.
1: And so I'm getting prepped in the morning. I grab the bananas and...
0: Post-it note on the back door.
1: I gotta do something.
0: Turn around, you idiot.
1: Yeah. The muffins.
0: Yeah.
1: The muffins.
0: Come on. I'm just saying.
1: They're very good, too. I had one yet.
0: All I've heard is good reviews of the muffins. I'm going to be eating a muffin.
1: I have direct order from my wife to bring them to work, and I'm still sitting here muffless.
0: You know I have trust issues.
1: Yeah. Rightfully so.

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1: You know, there are certain things in this world that Carl Brown knows about, and there are certain things in this world that I know about. I've got more of the kids' stuff on the brain.
2: Yep.
1: And you've got the weird places on the internet on your brain.
2: What Matt's referring to here, and I was, I'd asked him the question off air, and I'll ask the same to Hits Nation.
1: Yeah.
2: You guys aware what a bikini barista is?
1: See, he just keep in mind, he says this to me like offhandedly out of nowhere.
2: Well, because this concept started in Washington State, where you and I grew up right next to. They're little independent coffee stands. Typically, it's a building separate from like a strip mall. And it's a little coffee shack. And it's run by people in bikinis.
1: Yeah.
2: Often very small. Some of these girls have second jobs, if you know what I mean, that occupy the evening hours.
1: Evening hours.
2: Strippers is what I'm saying.
1: I was,
3: 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Follow them on Facebook and Instagram.
1: I was about to say, could you possibly mean, Carl?
2: Yeah. Well, not necessarily pornography. Well, I'm sure some of my OnlyFans.
1: Maybe.
2: I sent you a couple of DMs, which will be lovely to, you'll quite enjoy reviewing these.
1: Okay.
2: Of, some of the talent that work at these fine establishments. Okay. So, this has been a big thing in Washington State and Oregon. I think there is a few others around in the States. But the bikini barista concept is kind of been making its way. And Los Angeles got its first one called Tan Lines. Tan Lines Coffee.
1: Pretty good.
2: It's in an industrial hub. It's got a lot of buzz there. The employees, there's a thing here in the New York Post, which is good for lying in a birdcage. Said the you know, some people pretty normal, they come in just looking for their coffee fix. We're in a good industrial area where people are in need of a spot like this. But it said for every few good people, we get a weirdo, one barista said in a TikTok interview.
1: Oh yeah?
2: Yeah. Said for every few people that are decent, we do get some weirdos. To which I would have to say to the fine gals and the proprietors of Tan Lines Coffee in Los Angeles, what were you expecting?
1: Well, as you were telling me this story and everything, that was my first thing that I said to you. I don't know who they thought their clientele was going to be.
2: Yeah.
1: But this is the most obvious thing. And not that it's right.
2: No.
1: Not that it's right. I don't want anybody to feel uncomfortable.
2: But I'm just saying, you opened a Gooner coffee store, and now you're being a little bit perturbed when the Gooner showed up.
1: The weirdest people were always going to show up.
2: Yes, the people who need
1: the bikini coffee shop.
2: Their latte served to them in something that would make, you know, Borat blush in terms of fit.
1: That was always going to be the case here.
2: Like, oh, people come in with meta glasses and try and film us while we're making their coffee.
1: Yeah, it's not right, but I'm not surprised.
2: That's not right. But like that has, is that not part of the business plan?
1: I'm just not surprised at all. Like, at all. It's not surprising. I feel like, you know, you sign up for the job and you're kind of going to know.
2: Yeah.
1: Like, and again, I want this on the record.
2: Yeah.
1: I'm not saying it's right to, you know, make these women feel uncomfortable in any way and film them without their consent. That's not right.
2: They are in their workplace.
1: That's not right.
2: Yes.
1: I'm just simply saying, I'm not surprised.
2: Yeah.
1: I'm just not surprised. Of course the weirdos were going to make this, you know.
2: I sent you a post from Girls Next Door Espresso. This is in, I believe it's in Portland. This is in Portland, Oregon.
1: Oh my God, they got a weekly schedule?
2: Like, have a look
1: where they tell you what girls are working?
2: Yeah, who's on the 4 a.m. shift on Monday?
1: Oh my, China.
2: Yep.
1: Followed by Autumn.
2: Mm-hmm.
1: Carmen and Kendra.
2: And they post the schedule up for people to come by.
1: They post the schedule with pictures. It looks like a dancer's lineup.
2: Exactly.
1: It's what it's made to look like.
2: So when you've got that kind of a deal.
1: If you sent me this without...
2: Without...
1: any context...
2: would you assume it's a coffee shop?
1: No.
2: So, good on you. Make all the tips in the world. I hope you do great, and I hope you clean up in this L.A. neighborhood where you've opened Tan Lines Coffee. But do be aware.
1: Yeah.
2: For every... dozen normal dudes who come in, make some friendly conversation, get a latte, and tip you handsomely, you're gonna get some weirdos.
1: I think it's the other way around.
2: I
1: for every two normal people who tip you, you're going to get 12 weirdos.
2: Very possible.
1: And yes, I'm playing this song on purpose.

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8: We are completely rid of construction on the QEW both directions through Lincoln. We saw a couple lanes reopen on the Niagara-bound QEW at Victoria Avenue in Vineland, but now Toronto-bound QEW in Beamsville, the right lane is reopened at Ontario Street. We also see delays, though, on the Toronto-bound QEW on the downside of the bridge entering Burlington. 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With 97.7 Hits FM traffic, I'm Jody Thornton.
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0: There is Nickelback. Soper and Brown Show. It's 97.7. It's FM. Yesterday, Carl, on the show, I brought you a top 10 list.
1: Yes, sir.
0: Of the top 10 workout songs.
1: So this was a company had done some research on Spotify data, things that were most added to people's workout playlists. They compared that with a beats per minute analysis of some of the stuff that they found that was frequent. Ended up with a 3 Days Grace Riot at the top of the list.
0: The top workout song.
1: There was some AC/DC on there. There was some other stuff. There was some Foo Fighters, right? It was a mix. There was some Harry Styles. There was some good stuff. None of it really appealed to me.
0: I asked you, what did you think of the list? And you said, none of these make me want to run through a wall.
1: Right.
0: None of these scream, when I'm like, I've got to go for a run.
1: If I'm in the heart of a workout, I'm trying to find some juice to get a few more reps in or whatever it is, or to motivate me to pick up my pace a little bit. I'm not doing a lot of heavy workouts. It'll be a surprise to folks. But, I do have some treadmill time amongst the dog walks and all that kind of stuff, right? Working on the cardio. But I'm mostly a podcast guy. I'm a podcast guy, or I've got maybe like a TV show on, because I'm just trying to distract the brain.
0: But then Hits Nation started saying, all right, Carl, if you think this list is S, let's hear your pump-up songs.
1: Good.
0: What are the songs that get you going?
1: Very good.
0: So you've put together a list of five.
1: I gave you a list of five.
0: You've got the top five Carl Brown pump-up songs.
1: Now, anybody who's listened to the show for any length of time, you'll know that this is going to be controversial. I don't think it's going to be well-received.
0: No?
1: But this is what gets me going.
0: This is personal to you.
1: This is personal for me. Let me start off. Pearl Jam, one of my favorite bands.
0: Oh.
1: And let me go with State of Love and Trust.
0: This song right here?
1: Yeah.
0: I don't think this is controversial.
1: I don't think this one is. Probably, maybe the most normal pick on my...
0: I get this
1: one. It's got good pace. It's got what I would call a steady gallop.
0: A steady gallop?
1: Yeah.
0: That's how you'd describe it?
1: So I would.
0: Pretty good.
1: Okay.
0: All right, not bad.
1: Okay.
0: Not bad.
1: Number one. Number two, let me go with Kings of Leon. I like the song Crawl. Especially the intro. That right there.
0: I don't think this one's that bad either.
1: This would be pretty normal, right?
0: This album, Only by the Night.
1: Oh,
0: very good album.
1: What a killer.
0: Very good album.
1: Yeah.
0: I like this song.
1: Like this song?
0: This is a good one, Classic Carl, though. It's got a massive intro.
1: Yeah,
0: he doesn't need lyrics.
1: No. So anyway, it gets there eventually.
0: We're at 45 seconds in.
1: Yeah, I think here. You fall, my pride. Don't ever need to apologize. All right.
0: It's a good one.
1: So Crawl, that's on there from Kings Leon. Now let's get into the stuff that people probably aren't going to agree with so much. One of my favorite Neil Young songs is called Crime in the City, and I specifically like the live version off the album Weld.
0: It's got to be the live version.
1: So it's a two-album release from him, Weld and Arc. Arc is just 30 minutes of feedback.
0: It's funny, as I was getting it ready, he sent me links.
1: Yeah.
0: He did say, Crime in the City, and then put the word Weld after.
1: Yeah.
0: I was like, okay.
1: I want the live one, yeah. Anyway, it's one of Neil's more, like, upbeat. When a cop made a showdown,
2: he was sure he was right.
1: It's with Crazy Horse. It's a rocker.
0: Last night. Isn't this the name of the cover band that was at your wedding?
1: Yes, it is.
0: It is, right?
1: Yep, yes, it is.
0: Neil Young cover band.
1: Crime in the City.
0: Surprisingly put together by your your Aunt Holly. She surprised you with the band.
1: Yep. Yeah, that's the name of their band. Yeah, who I met at a strip club a year prior.
0: Yeah. That's a true story.
1: Anyways, Crime in the City is on mine. Let me get some Springsteen on here. And
0: what could it be?
1: This is from I think it's a 2012 album called Wrecking Ball. It's the title track off of that. Now, okay, there's gonna be a long intro on this. It's not gonna make a ton of sense.
0: Is this what gets you going right here?
1: Well, it does a little bit because it's a buildup.
0: Yeah,
1: I like the anticipation.
0: Yeah,
1: because there's a really excellent count in that gets you once again into that. Yeah,
0: he does love counting.
1: Yeah, I love a count. Yeah,
0: he does.
1: Go ahead a little bit.
0: Okay, I know where it is. Okay. I have searched it.
1: Okay.
0: To get to the part that really pumps you up,
1: yeah.
0: By the way.
1: How far do we have to go?
0: 1:40.
1: Yeah, that's fair. Yeah, here. Be good if you're doing like intervals. Take the 1:40 in the slowdown. That's your cool down.
0: Yeah.
1: And then here's your pickup. I like this one when I'm cutting the grass.
0: 1:40.
1: Yeah.
0: Hot start, huh?
1: Yeah, big time.
0: Yeah. Like, this is upbeat.
1: Yeah.
0: Definitely.
1: Yeah.
0: Takes a bit of time to get there.
1: Yeah, well. What are you going to do? Okay.
0: What are you gonna do?
1: Last one on the list, 5 here. Give me Jackie Wilson, Higher and Higher. This song makes me hype. I guess this gets me hype.
0: Yeah.
1: This gets me hype. If you're wondering what gets me hype, it's this.
0: So this comes on, you just go,
1: oh, man.
0: Right on.
1: Yeah. Yes.
0: Yeah.
2: Lifting me higher.
1: My foot is pushing the pedal down here.
0: This one?
1: Yes.
0: This is your banger that gets you like up to 1:40?
1: Some people need Slipknot. I like this.
2: And I'll be at your side forevermore.
1: Tell him, Jackie.
2: You know your love. Keep on lifting me higher.
0: Wow.
1: Yep. So there you go.
0: This is your foot. Pedal to the floor.
1: I get a speeding ticket to this. Yeah.
0: Sir, what were you possibly listening to make you go that fast?
1: Jackie Wilson. Pearl Jam, Kings of Leon, Neil Young, Springsteen, and Jackie Wilson. If you're looking for what gets me pumped up, that's what identifies with this unique brand.
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6: Toronto-bound QEW. Good news. Construction wrapped up in Beamsville at Ontario Street, where a right lane has just reopened. Further up, though, we're seeing slowdowns starting on the downside of the Burlington Skyway, around the junction, and through to about Walker's Line now. 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

0: As Monster Trucks, Soper and Brown Show hits FM. People are now sending in their songs that it's turned into songs that may not pump others up, but absolutely pump them up.
1: Okay.
0: Like, for example, somebody said, "Nothing gets me going like Carrie Underwood's Church Bells."
1: What?
0: That's what they just
1: Look,
0: said.
1: Not that I'm in a position to judge here, but...
0: Oh, yeah.
1: Okay.
0: Okay, that little slam there. Right. Jenny grew up wild like a Blackfoot daisy out in the shack with a boutique hound, broke as hell, but it's got like a little bit.
1: All right.
0: A little bit there.
1: Jolyn asking, "Where's Trapped Under Ice?" I thought Carl was a big Metallica fan. I am a big Metallica fan, but sometimes, you know, I'm not always looking for the heaviest stuff when I'm working out. I like stuff that's like really lyrically driven, something I can kind of sing along to.
0: How about
1: stuff that keeps my brain busy, because I don't like what I'm doing.
0: How about this one? which is most of the time.
1: Yeah.
0: Kyle just said, for him, his pump-up song, Simon and Garfunkel, Cecilia.
1: Yeah, Cecilia's great. that's a stomp and clapper.
0: Yeah.
1: Absolutely.
0: Yeah.
1: Yep.
0: Aaron does say, "I agree. I saw Carrie Underwood live. Song slaps."
1: Okay, there you go.
0: Herc said, "I have no business making fun of you because I said you can call me Al is one of my favorite bangers."
1: Bang on, dude.
0: I'm okay with that.
1: Yeah, that's on your list.
0: It's a great song.
1: It is a good song.
0: Great song.
1: I don't know if it'd be on my workout list, but it's a good song. I don't know if I would speed to "You Can Call Me Al."
0: No?
1: No.
0: I'm usually, I'd be more likely to like be a little bit on like all over the road because I'm dancing than I would be
1: Couldn't keep in the lane.
0: Yeah, maybe.
1: Somebody's saying, "Wasn't Jackie Wilson that song in Ghostbusters?" And yes, you'd be correct. It's in Ghostbusters 2 when they discover the river of slime underneath New York City.
0: Yeah.
1: And they figure out that it reacts to like the mood of people, and they put on Jackie Wilson and they drop some of the toaster and the toaster starts jumping around real happy.
0: Another one for songs that pump them up but don't pump anybody else up. Celine Dion, "It's All Coming Back."
1: Yeah, okay.
0: That's a banger.
1: Nick says, "I thought Carl would have Supertramp." I could put Logical Song in there. A Logical Song would be nice. Yeah.
0: You'd get that in there?
1: "Don't Thinking So Logical."
0: Good one.
1: When it kicks into that, I can see it.
0: "Home for a Rest."
1: Absolutely. No question about it.
0: "Home for a Rest" is... Yeah, we played that on the boat, actually.
1: Yeah, we did. For sure,
0: At one point, we played that in the boat. Great drinking song.
1: Soup says, "I missed Carl's list. What was it, Soup? I'm going to run it down super quick for you. Pearl Jam, State of Love and Trust, Kings of Leon, Crawl, Neil Young, Crime in the City, prefer the live version from Weld, Bruce Springsteen's Wrecking Ball, Jackie Wilson, Higher and Higher."
0: So I think I've told this story before, but Supertramp makes me think of a camping trip we took in grade 11.
1: Mm-hmm. The same one with "Hold On Loosely" from that trip?
0: No, that one came...
1: That's a separate one?
0: That one came afterwards. Gotcha. That one came when we started driving on our own.
1: Yeah, gotcha.
0: Supertramp came from grade 11. We forgot to bring music. Well, all of us, except for one person.
1: Who brought a Best of Supertramp album?
0: Yes. So the entire... And
1: the whole trip.
0: This was pre iPhones,
1: so,
0: right?
1: "Breakfast in America."
0: All we had.
1: "Logical Song."
0: That's
1: "School."
0: That's all we had.
1: Yeah.
0: He brought a CD player, and the CD player needed 8
1: the batteries.
0: What are the huge batteries? The D batteries.
1: Yeah, I think so. Yeah.
0: We needed 8 D batteries, and we had Supertramp. That's so all
1: good.
0: We had. And then radio. We were in the middle of a forest.
1: Somebody said, "I like your Springsteen, but I like Radio Nowhere as the pump up." Okay. Now that's actually, you know what? Might even be a replacement.
0: Oh, really?
1: I could replace Wrecking Ball with Radio Nowhere. Brian, that's a good one.
0: 99 Red Balloons. Elton John, "I'm Still Standing," says Amy.
1: So there you go.
0: That's a
1: good
0: one.
1: It takes all types.
0: Everybody has those songs.
1: Yeah.
0: That, you know, some may gawk at.
1: Yeah.
0: But if it gets you moving, if it gets you grooving.
1: This might be it for some.
0: Yeah, I would say so.
1: I saw Crystal there. Said Linkin Park for me.
0: Yeah?
1: Yep.
0: Okay.
1: There you go.
0: I hope this one does it for you, Crystal.

0: Soper, Carl Brown, The Soper and Brown Show. 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
7: We're doing okay in Niagara on the Toronto bound QEW. It's when you get to the upside of the Burlington Skyway, we have a collision blocking a right lane, and then we see major delays continue through to the junction and more slowdowns on the Toronto bound QEW in Burlington past Guelph line. 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

0: Brothers, Blue Stones, Soper and Brown Show, Hits FM. All right, Brownie, let's get to shout-outs and shout-downs.
1: Yeah, man.
0: On a Wednesday morning.
1: Let's do it.
0: Looks like the rain has kind of shifted out. We had, like, we had, like, not even an hour of rain.
1: No, but just, like, the, like, hardest half an hour that you could get.
0: I saw somebody say, shout-down to that thunder that woke me up this morning.
1: Yeah.
0: It, like, for us in St. Catharines, seems like it moved, because like, I saw somebody say, oh, I got it 3:45 in Hamilton.
1: Yeah.
0: Ours was like 4:30, 4:40.
1: I would say like 4:45 to 5:30 was the worst of it.
0: Yeah. But like, there was a crack of thunder at about 4:40 that I described this morning as, it sounded like the earth was ripping in half.
1: Yeah.
0: It was nuts.
1: Yeah, it's like somebody split the sky.
0: So if you want to, you want to give a shout down or a shout out, 977-977, we'll do it in 7 minutes.
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0: There's our Cal's Soper and Brown Show Hits FM. All right, let's get to shout-outs and shout-downs.
1: Yeah, let's do that. 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
2: Oh, Daddy Yankee.
0: Daddy Egger Truck?
1: I guess so.
0: Oh, Daddy Egger Truck.
1: Wow. Somebody's ever called a tractor that, but...
0: They're the real daddies.
1: They could be.
0: Tractor me, daddy.
1: The daddy of the field, the tractor.
0: Today's National Iced Tea Day.
1: Okay.
0: Also National Egg Roll Day.
1: There's been a brisk on the desk here for about a week.
0: Yeah.
1: Yeah.
0: John said he got it in one of his orders.
1: He drinks iced tea, but not brisk.
0: Yeah. In the many weird things that John, his food and drink takes
1: so bizarre.
0: Continue to be wild.
1: We should, we'll put that in the fridge. I would have it over ice one morning.
0: You would?
1: Yeah, one morning maybe. Yep.
0: Also National Egg Roll Day.
1: Hmm.
0: You didn't say, my kids like spring rolls?
1: Not egg rolls. All right, eh?
0: I like egg rolls way better than spring rolls.
1: I would agree with you there.
0: Right?
1: Yeah.
0: Now, I got a whole bunch of pop culture on this date, okay?
1: Okay, run through.
0: Apparently June 10th.
1: Big day?
0: Big.
1: Hmm.
0: Do you know, actually, maybe you would know, on this day in 2007.
1: 07. Oh, I don't have
0: anything.
1: No, I have no clue.
0: TV-wise, something big happened.
1: TV-wise, 2007.
0: Something big in your life.
1: My life? So, is it wrestling related?
0: No.
1: Something? No? Big in my life wouldn't be Canucks stuff. Would it be, is it a Survivor thing?
0: The
1: is it
0: final episode of The Sopranos.
1: Oh. Was it the end of The Sopranos?
0: Aired on HBO. Were you watching live at that point?
1: No, certainly you not. No.
0: You watched it afterwards?
1: I watched The Sopranos on DVD.
0: Oh,
1: I believe afterwards,
0: You weren't a live watcher?
1: I don't think I had access to it at that time. 2007, I would have been living on my own.
0: Yeah.
1: I would have been living out of my parents' place. 07, around this time, I was just planning to... I was making a move. I was moving up to Squamish where you and I met. So, no, I was not...
0: This wasn't afterwards.
1: I was not in tune. Gotcha. I got all the Sopranos stuff afterwards.
0: Gotcha.
1: Yep.
0: Now check this out, okay? These are movies that have opened on this day. And this is where I'm like, June 10th, what's in the water? 1982, what movie premiered?
1: 82 would have been E.T.
0: E.T., exactly.
1: Nice.
0: 1986.
1: Top Gun?
0: Ferris Bueller's Day Off.
1: Okay.
0: June 10th, 1993.
1: Jurassic Park?
0: Jurassic Park.
1: Nice.
0: June 10th, 1999.
1: Matrix?
0: Austin Powers, The Spy Who Shagged Me.
1: Okay.
0: And June 10th, 2004, Napoleon Dynamite debuted in theaters.
1: Yeah.
0: Those are huge movies.
1: Yes, we got to the the summer blockbuster thing. You give it a couple of weeks before you get to your July 4th, I guess.
0: Yeah.
1: I think they tend to lean a little further into the summer now when the releases come out, but it's always a big time for film.
0: Also on this day in 2002, American Idol debuted.
1: First one, eh?
0: Yeah, very
1: summer programming back then.
0: Yeah.
1: Filler.
0: It was big.
1: Yeah. To the text box we go, and I've got a ton to get through here. Let's start with Dylan in Norwich. Said, shout out to adding pickles to your JBC. Didn't know it was a free option. Adds a perfect amount of extra flavor.
0: Yeah, you sent this last week.
1: Yeah.
0: And said you guys do it all the time.
1: Chels demands pickles on a burger.
0: He's
1: so.
0: Been holding out on us and didn't drop down this knowledge.
1: They can also add pickles to your spicy chicken and there's no cost.
0: It's incredible.
1: Pickles are a free add.
0: Yeah. We didn't know you're holding out on us,
1: bro. For now.
0: Good point.
1: I don't want to talk about it
0: Is
1: too much.
0: Is that why,
1: Start charging me a quarter.
0: Good point.
1: Chris and Welland, so I want to shout out my girlfriend Jenny. So I'll drive you to work every day, but I'll also drive you crazy. Can I get a? She's got a great ass.
0: Okay.
3: She got a great ass.
0: Maybe John, don't drive her crazy.
1: John M says shout out to Carl for the Jackie Wilson in the morning.
0: Mm.
1: John Fort Erie says shout out to whoever.
0: Get it? Owen Wilson.
1: That's good. Yeah.
0: Sorry, anyways.
1: John and Fort Erie, shout out to whoever named Tom Brady's new drink. Did you see this thing?
0: No.
1: He's got a new. I don't know if it's like a health beverage or something like that. It's called Good Nut.
0: No, it's not.
1: It is.
0: It's not called that.
1: Good Nut. It's a coconut water or something or other.
0: We do have our nut button.
1: We do have our nut button. Yeah.
0: It's just a button that says that.
1: Good Nut.
0: He did not call it that.
1: Mm-hmm.
0: Nobody in the room put their hand up and went, guys.
1: I think they did it intentionally.
0: Guys?
1: Yeah.
0: This isn't a joke. This is real?
1: I don't think so. I'm looking at it here. I believe it's called Good Nut.
0: My God. There's a great How I Met Your Mother episode where that one of the main characters is an architect.
1: Mm-hmm.
0: And the building that they're building looks like a penis.
1: Mm-hmm.
0: But everyone's too scared to say
1: it. To say that it looks like.
0: And then when they show the boss, he's
1: Oh.
0: That's a penis. This is what makes me think of that. Now, one person went, that's about nobody.
1: Look, are you and I talking about a Tom Brady health beverage if he didn't call it Good Nut?
0: Probably not.
1: So, Monty wants to say, morning, gentlemen. A shout down to that brutal storm. Excuse me, and all the moisture and pressure in the air give me a brutal migraine this morning.
0: Oh,
1: and you know what? We got a note there from our friend Caitlin, too. Says, same thing. Shout down to the sinus headache I woke up with. The change in pressure, I guess. Andrew, shout out to my wife, who's the best mother to our 1 month and 3 year old boys. TJ and Oshawa, shout out to being my Friday. Tomorrow, it's vasectomy day.
0: Whoa, vasectomy.

0: Good luck, my friend.
1: Four more quick ones here. Melissa Mason, shout out to my daughter Selena on her college graduation last night. Go do great things.
0: Yeah, good for you.
1: This one from Matthew. Shout down to the guy who sat through an entire green light not moving, only to then run the red. our buddy Herc.
0: That guy needed a good nut in the morning.
1: Our buddy Herc wants to give a shout out to his wife just for having a great ass. Got to show the appreciation. Oh. And last one, this is unsigned. I want to give a shout out to the volunteers at Burlington Community Robotics working tirelessly this summer fundraising to continue running our robotics program for high school aged youth.
0: Should get robots to help run that program. Build robots.
1: If you build them to help the fundraising. Yeah. Well, that's a hell of a
0: robots
1: idea.
0: On robots,
1: not
0: baby.
1: Bad.
0: Yeah.
1: Okay.
0: I only got three celebrity birthdays.
1: That's good. We have
0: best
1: a lot of
0: three series.
1: Here.
0: What do you got here? Right. I'll start with Kate Upton.
1: Oh my goodness.
0: Model. She's got some assets.
1: Man.
0: If you know what I mean?
1: Peak. Who was the Verlander?
0: Justin Verlander is who she's married to.
1: Pitcher. He signed a ball with his number and threw it to her
0: Hell yeah. That's good stuff.
1: Isn't that good?
0: That is.
1: They're still together, too.
0: They are.
1: I
0: think.
1: Yeah, I think so. I'm going to say Kate Upton, 35.
0: 34.
1: Damn.
0: You got to get this right to stay alive.
1: Kate, what do you got?
0: Comedian Bill Burr.
1: Bill Burr.
0: We have seen him together.
1: We had a great time, too.
0: Yeah, it was an awesome really show.
1: I'm going to say Bill Burr. I'm going to say Bill Burr is 60.
0: It's 58.
1: Oh, there goes my winning streak. It ends at 2.
0: Speaking of Austin Powers,
1: yep.
0: Elizabeth Hurley was the only other
1: 61
0: one I had.
1: 61.
0: Yeah. So you would have got that. Tough. Yeah. You had a couple wins in a row, so had to take a loss eventually. 977-977. You get your shout-outs in anytime. With that, we'll take a break. We got The Machine coming up.
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0: There's Turnstile. Let's look out for me, Soper and Brown Show. All right, let's fire this thing.
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0: Okay, we're going to start with this one for you, Carl Brown.
3: Hey, guys. Just listening to Monday's podcast. And I got to say, Carl, I checked out the Facebook. You don't look too bad with hair, man. You look better with a bald, but it's not bad, man. That guy.
2: All right.
0: There we go. Come on now. See?
2: Not so bad.
0: Yeah.
2: All right.
0: That one wasn't so bad.
2: I guess. Thanks.
0: He's trying to pump you up.
2: All right.
0: I think when you say, like, that's not so bad, like, I think that was, like, the good way of saying it. There's ways to say, have you seen those TikTok challenges where, like, you give a phrase and you say it, like, sarcastically, flirty, like, things like that. There's different ways to say that's not so bad.
2: Gotcha.
0: Like, you can be like, oh, that's not so bad, but
2: so bad.
0: I think there's, like, that's not so bad.
2: Okay.
0: I think it's that. I think he was expecting it to be worse.
2: Okay. Make me feel better?
0: No. I guess it's not really helping, is it?
2: It's not really helping. I don't really feel like discussing my appearance. I'm not really into it today. Thanks.
0: He did then call to talk about my poop story.
3: And Matt, about that number one worst poop of your life, I bet you it still felt good getting out of you, though, didn't it?
0: No, that's the problem. It didn't.
2: No, it was so bad you had to shower yourself after.
0: I think he's saying, like, did you at least have that initial relief? No, it was fire.
2: It left you feeling filthy.
0: It was awful. Yeah. The initial wasn't even good. Like, the initial evacuation was bad, fiery, and not good, and then the whole process that followed that was bad. That's what makes it the number one. There was no part of it. At any point did I go, all right, that was good.
2: From the emergence to the relief to the aftercare.
0: Everything.
2: The whole thing.
0: And I came up on the top deck, and I felt like I just went through war. And I died and somehow brought back to life.
2: And then had to poop again.
0: Yeah, oh, it was awful.
2: Rich in the textbooks. What? Hair? Say what? Yeah, I wasn't always bald, man. Like, there was a period of time where I had hair.
0: Carl was shaving his head with a Bic razor since he was 10 years old, actually.
2: There was a time and place where I did have hair, as most people do, for a period of time in their lives.
0: Yesterday on the show, I mentioned to you that I was going to take my son to the movie Backrooms.
2: We haven't got your review yet. Yes.
0: His first ever horror film in a movie theater.
2: A horror film. A
0: couple people went and saw the movie. This was one review.
4: Good morning, boys. Just listening to your podcast, and you're talking about the movie Backrooms. I went and saw it on the weekend because it was super hyped up, and I don't understand why it was hyped up. I have Googled everything involving the movie, and I'm still incredibly confused. Okay. Sure, it was kind of scary, but you could tell that there was supposed to be a bunch of meanings behind a bunch of things, and I had no idea what any of those meanings were.
0: And then we had another review.
5: The Backrooms. What trash. I have no idea what I was watching the whole time. So they go into another dimension, and it's like a memories of describing something. It's like it's trying to describe a dog, but who never seen a dog before, and it's just like, what? If you want a better time, go see that Halloween episode of The Simpsons when Homer goes into the 3D world. That's the Backrooms I can stand behind.
0: So there's a couple of reasons. Here's what I'll do.
2: Okay.
0: After the break, I'll give you a rundown of my thoughts and Marshall's thoughts. Okay. 11-year-old boy. Mm-hmm. Who knows all the lore about the Backrooms.
2: He was pretty pumped to go see this.
0: This was like counting down the days.
2: Yeah, he's got the lore. He's got the space here.
0: I knew nothing about this going in, so I'll give you my review. But more importantly, I'll let you know what he thought about the movie, okay? So I'll do that right after the machine. But we'll finish with a rant, okay? This guy wanted to rant about something that just grinds his gears.
6: Fellas, how we doing this great day? Calling because you know what? There's something that just gets me heated. You know what gets me heated? People that don't stop at the f***ing stop sign. It's an octagon that says stop. It's not, you know, you don't have to f***ing stop. The hell's the word I'm looking for? There's a f***ing word, but I get f***ing heated every goddamn time. These f***ing jerk-offs just blow through the stop sign. You know, they blow through it. You know, they see you coming. They're like, oh, yeah, no, f*** this guy. You know, you stop. You see him coming. They just go through while you're trying to go through, too. It's like every day. I drive for a living. Every day happens like eight, nine times.
0: He's not wrong.
2: You know, it's, you and I, we get through the boat trip on the weekend, the drive to Peterborough, the drive back from Peterborough. We have been problem-free the whole way, and we are 2 seconds from your home, from me dropping you off. And doesn't some absolute dumbass, there's a two-way stop. So you and I are promised a free shot through here,
0: yep.
2: And this dude in the truck just blows the stop sign right in front of us.
0: Yep.
2: We could have got through the whole weekend driving a boat back and forth, highway driving, all that, just to get smoked, T-boned, 200 meters from your house.
0: Yeah. They looked at us close.
2: What are we doing? It was a two-way stop, you idiots.
0: Yeah.
2: You idiots.
0: I've said to you before, and I'll say it again, that my street.
2: Oh, it's terrible,
0: it
2: dude.
0: There's very few four-way stops.
2: Yeah, it's all two-ways, and people just don't even think about it.
0: I am going to get T-boned at some point.
2: It will happen, and it'll happen like on your way home from the office, or on your way to, or it'll happen as I pick you up or something, because no one in that area, I can't even approach the two-way stops when I have the right-of-way without my foot over the brake.
0: I do it every time.
2: I don't trust anyone.
0: And you shouldn't.
2: And you shouldn't, because I've seen it how many times?
0: It's the worst.
2: It's absolutely, I don't even know why they don't just make them all four-ways.
0: This point, they should.
2: But even they probably still blow them.
0: No, they would.
2: Yeah.
0: It's brutal. At some point, man. I'm going to come on air and I'm going to say, Carl, what happened?
2: On the way to work today, you're going to limp in here with glass cuts on your arm because you got smashed on the way in. I was right.
0: 905-682-9797. You call the machine anytime.
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0: There is Quiet Riot, Soper and Brown Show.
1: Texter is backing up that last machine call here. A lot of texts.
0: The
1: stop sign, the optional stop sign rant there. Texter says, I said for a long time that Niagara drivers might be the worst in Canada, and St. Catharines is the worst of the Niagara region.
0: I'm telling you. And they all look at you the same, too.
1: Yeah, like you've done something.
0: Yeah. It's bizarre. I'm waiting for the day.
1: Yeah.
0: I get T-boned, and then when I get out of the car,
1: they go, what were you doing?
0: Why? And I'll point at my side, I'll point at their side, and say, before I scream at you, would you like to tell me what's wrong with the scenario, you dumb?
1: Yeah.
0: Anyway.
1: Janitor Nick says here, totaled a vehicle, got T-boned at a two-way, still kind of approaching them.
0: I know it will.
1: Len here, same thing,
0: It will happen. It's unbelievable, man.
1: But they always say your accidents happen, like, close to home, right?
0: Yeah.
1: And it'll be one of those. Yep.
0: Okay. Yeah. I want to talk about this movie here, if we could. Okay.
1: Right. Yes. Back doors.
0: You know, I mentioned you a few weeks back. Marshall was very excited to see this movie, Backrooms.
1: Oh, okay.
0: Please don't tell me he's watching that already. Backrooms is really. He was so pumped. So it was this internet lore thing, right?
1: Yeah.
0: I think the kid was like 19 years old when he created this YouTube short thing.
1: Yeah.
0: I think it started on 4chan, made its way, and then he used some kind of picture to create this mini thing.
1: Began as a 2019 4chan post about no clipping, which is phasing out of reality, I guess? Okay.
0: I don't know.
1: All right.
0: So, and then it became a YouTube short, and eventually it became a movie. So, Marshall knew the lore about this and was really, really excited to see the movie. And at first, I was like, man, like, should I be taking my 11-year-old to this horror film? Is this going to mess him up mentally? Right. But he was pretty pumped by it, and I was like, you know what? This feels like a kind of cool, pivotal moment.
1: Mm-hmm.
0: Father and son, let's go check out this film together. If I go see it with him, should help, and I'll kind of take it as if he was to wake up this morning or it didn't sleep all night and it messed him up, I'd go, all right, maybe seeing horror films in the movie theater, maybe he's not quite ready for that. Happy to report that.
1: All's well?
0: Yeah, all is well.
1: Good.
0: And he's pretty well-adjusted kid. We're pretty, you know.
1: Yeah.
0: We watch action flicks. He's pretty well-adjusted. But he was really excited to see this movie. I knew nothing about this movie.
1: No, going in blind.
0: Nothing. And from what you just heard on the machine, if you did hear it, was two people who left pretty similar reviews, right?
1: Yeah.
0: And the reviews were, I didn't really understand what was going on.
1: Yeah.
0: My review of the movie? I didn't really understand what was going on.
1: Texter here. Saw it opening day. What a waste of time.
0: I'll say this. For Marshall, there were certainly parts where he was like, like he was recognizing they were doing callbacks.
1: Right.
0: And all that kind of stuff. Now, as I was watching it, the thing I was most excited about is after the movie, I had questions for Marshall. And I wanted to be like, is it like, you know, did they recreate it really well? What were the spots where you went, oh, I recognize that? Like, the monster in the movie, is that the monster? Because then there was also video games of it, like the online games you could play. And so I was very curious, like, how well did they do adapting all that stuff, right?
1: And how did you feel about that?
0: Because I was so confused as I was watching. Some of it was like the online thing, but he said a lot of it was like it takes place in a furniture store initially. And I was like, is that how it starts? He's like, oh, really? And I was like, the main character, is that like does it look like that? Is that who you're playing in the games? He's like, no, not really. I think the boy.
1: Yeah.
0: Had his first taste of hype, getting so hyped for something.
1: And under-delivering.
0: And it just not living up.
1: A classic. Classic, especially when it comes to cinema that many of us have to go through.
0: Again, I told you, he was counting down.
1: Mm-hmm.
0: He had the countdown.
1: Yeah.
0: He was watching every trailer that ever came out. And his initial thoughts were, it was okay. And then he started, I could tell he was starting to like, trying to convince himself, like, no, like, it was good. Because I think he was, like, in that mode of I don't want this to be bad. Yep. I don't want to be disappointed.
1: We've all tried to convince ourselves that something we were looking forward to actually lived up to the expectations.
0: And I think that's what was happening.
1: This was the Saint Anger moment of my youth. Man, Metallica's got a new album out. I can't wait. Put it on and go.
0: Yeah.
1: Oh, man.
0: And then do you try to convince yourself? No, it can't be.
1: Even I couldn't lie to myself with that one, brother.
0: Because this child said this morning, he was explaining it to her, and she was like, yeah, he seemed like it was just okay.
1: Yeah.
0: And that was really was. I'll say I thought it started really well. There was a really cool start.
1: Mm.
0: And I thought the premise of it, I was interested.
1: Mm-hmm.
0: I was really interested in the first kind of little bit of it. But man, there was just a lot of confusing filler. And then when you see the monster, it was like, what?
1: I currently have the build up.
0: Yeah.
1: There's a Spielberg one coming out called Disclosure Day.
0: Yeah.
1: It's coming out, I think, this weekend. And I'm like, I have the expectations.
0: You're interested?
1: I'm really interested.
0: Yeah.
1: The trailers have got me kind of peaked.
0: I agree. I've seen that one.
1: I really hope it's good.
0: Yeah.
1: But you just don't.
0: I didn't have any expectations going in for this one. And I just, man, they did a really good job of it, like the first kind of 20-ish minutes, maybe, kind of like building. And even there was a few parts that kind of gave you a jump scare, but it was very few.
1: When it comes to the horror genre, sticking the landing and revealing the monster are probably your two most difficult things.
0: Yeah.
1: They're probably the two toughest things to do, right? Because it's like building the intrigue, the build, but then when you do have to deliver and then you've got to wrap it, it's tough. It's a tough science.
0: And
1: when you don't stick that landing, it leaves you feeling like you probably feel right now.
0: Yeah.
1: Yeah. Like you would have rather saw back shots or back doors instead of back doors.
0: it was cool in the way of I liked experiencing it with Marsh and his excitement and all that. And we actually walked home.
1: Oh, fun.
0: Chels dropped us off.
1: Cool.
0: And then we walked home. It was a really nice night. And it was like, it's like a 20-minute walk to our place from the theater. And we discussed it the whole way.
1: That's
0: and
1: good.
0: That was kind of a fun experience.
1: I love the postmortem.
0: Yeah.
1: The after a movie postmortem.
0: Yeah.
1: What'd you think? What'd you get? What'd you miss?
0: And this one especially, because he was so pumped about it, right?
1: Yeah.
0: But even he, I could just tell he was trying to like it.
1: Welcome to the real world, kiddo. Yeah.
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2: 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Traffic.
9: Southbound on the 406 here in the city, we have delays approaching Westchester Avenue. Right before that loop around ramp, we see two left lanes blocked with a collision, so traffic just squeezing by there with heavy delays past the Burgoyne Bridge. 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

Take the reins, take them from the night. Push the palm right through the pass. And this one's for the silence and the questions that it brings, and the smell of time and the reverence.

0: Is Headstone, Soper and Brown, Hits FM. You know, a few people texted and said, after a review of Backrooms with my son, I said, well, would you recommend it?
1: Mm-hmm.
0: I cannot recommend it.
1: Can't recommend it?
0: I cannot recommend
1: it. There you go.
0: When it comes out in the streaming service,
1: yeah,
0: and it's
1: and we're down to free, like when we get beyond the like $4.99 to rent kind of thing on Prime,
0: watch
1: whatever.
0: It because yeah. I'd be interested to discuss with
1: okay.
0: you,
1: yeah,
0: because the whole movie is like it's made for you to like discuss with people,
1: okay,
0: and that's what everyone's doing online is just arguing.
1: It certainly made a lot of money. Like,
0: yeah,
1: it was a low budget entry kind of thing, yeah. And it's done very well that way. But
0: people are trying to convince themselves.
1: Of course,
0: it's good.
1: Yeah.
0: It's like, no, you just didn't understand. It's like, well, maybe that's why it's bad then. Mm. Because everybody didn't understand.
1: If no one understands
0: yeah,
1: it, then
0: that
1: yeah.
0: That might be why it's
1: yeah,
0: bad.
1: Okay.
0: So.
1: All right.
0: And no boobs.
1: Not one?
0: Confirmed, none. Yeah. Yeah. Nothing like the old school horror films, I tell you. Hey, Brown, you know, you said to me, I think it was yesterday, this was off air.
1: Mm-hmm.
0: We were discussing Germany, you know, on Saturday I'm flying to Germany for Emma's
1: Germany
0: hockey
1: and
0: thing.
1: Germany and Austria for this Canadian ball hockey tournament representation.
0: Very,
1: thing that
0: very cool.
1: About, yeah.
0: You said to me off air something that I didn't really think about.
1: Mm-hmm.
0: And man, did it get me thinking last night. And you were right. You said, when you're over there, you got to go to a McDonald's.
1: Yeah, of course.
0: And at first, I was like, what do you mean I got to go to a McDonald's?
1: Yeah.
0: And you're like, no, you don't understand. The McDonald's in different parts of the world, like, are so different.
1: Yeah.
0: Different items, different setup, different everything.
1: Totally. Like, the one, Chelsea and I, when we did our trip through France and Belgium,
0: mm-hmm.
1: we went to a McDonald's that was very close to to Versailles, the Palace of Versailles.
0: Yeah.
1: And, like, the bakery setup in there was as nice as, like, any, like, luxury bakery mm-hmm. in downtown.
0: That's cool.
1: They had a whole, like, McCafe bakery area separate from the McDonald's thing where you get pastries and, like, nice coffees. And I'm not talking, like the drip McDonald's coffee. Like, it was a totally, totally different thing.
0: And I didn't really think about it. And then I started looking up. I was like, there are different items
1: mm-hmm.
0: on the German McDonald's menu. I was like, we got to do this.
1: Totally.
0: Now. And especially the kids will love it. Like, Emma and then her friend Summer were like the chaperones.
1: You're still
0: going to
1: have like your traditional stuff, too.
0: Of course. But
1: it's going to be, there's going to be some stuff you have not seen.
0: They want to have this item. This is a new item that has just hit the menu in South Korea. Okay. Mm-hmm. Macaroni and cheeseburger.
1: Mm hmm.
0: The mac and cheese double beef burger has two beef patties, is topped with creamy mac and cheese.
1: Yeah.
0: Then they've got a spicy version as well. Both sandwiches also come with lettuce and tomato. This may hit the menus in North America. They're testing right now in South Korea.
1: Okay. Interesting.
0: Here's my thing with that. That is going to be messy.
1: Yeah.
0: That is going to be such a mess.
1: Yeah,
0: that you're gonna have to sit down in restaurant,
1: mm-hmm.
0: and even then you're gonna be covered. It's gonna be covered.
1: You gotta get into a hunch.
0: Yeah,
1: a real hunch.
0: And do we trust McDonald's mac and cheese? Mac and cheese?
1: Who knows?
0: Huh?
1: It could be possible. I think.
0: Yeah.
1: Yeah.
0: You ever throw
1: it? They're gonna have a good supplier for it, right? It's not like they're whipping it up in house. They're not.
0: Yeah.
1: They're not.
0: It'll come frozen.
1: They're not
0: right?
1: making a roux and then cheese. Like that's not happening, right? So yeah,
0: fair.
1: Yeah.
0: Fair.
1: You're looking at heating something up and applying it accurately.
0: Doesn't mean it's good.
1: No, it doesn't mean it's good, but it's not unsafe.
0: Yeah.
1: It'll be consistent, like most things at McDonald's are.
0: That's true.
1: Yeah. I'm looking at the German McDonald's menu right now.
0: Yeah, what do you see on there?
1: There's some different stuff, man.
0: Yeah.
1: There's some different stuff.
0: What interests you?
1: The crispy chicken dog is interesting.
0: Whoa.
1: Also, the Wiederda Deutschlandburger.
0: What is that?
1: There's a toffee-style milkshake here. I'm looking at something called the Deutschlandtasch. I don't know what that is, but it's got red and yellow coming out of what looks to be a taquito shape.
0: Oh.
1: There's some different stuff, and they have a whole McCafe area as well. So, yeah, there's plenty to be seen, plenty to be tried. Obviously, you're going to try wonderful different places and beers and all that good stuff.
0: No,
1: but at one point, I promise you, you'll be in a need for a quick meal and do pop into a McDonald's and come back with a reply for us.
0: I feel like it's a must.
1: Yeah.
0: Like, as you said, still enjoy all the other stuff.
1: Yeah.
0: But, like, let's see the spin on the big old golden arches.
1: Yes.
0: I'm interested.
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9: Well, things have worsened considerably on the southbound 406 at Westchester Avenue, where lanes are all blocked now, so no getting past this problem. Once you're past 4th Line, you'll be stuck in that backlog. You may as well exit the highway there if you're here in the city. 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

0: 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It's 97.7 Hits FM. All right, Carl, do you have some emails in front of you, my friends?
1: I've got three nasty confessions lined up for
0: nasty me. Confessions?
1: Nasty.
0: Oh, my God. All right, well, then let's get to it, my friend, shall we?
2: Confessions.
0: As always, we got to give thanks to the Coffin Confessor, the man in Australia who you can pay to show up at your funeral and say whatever you want. You can't do it, so he does it for you. Carl Brown, he's the one who does it around these parts. So get your emails in. You can text us anytime, Facebook.

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1: Well, if this is like a every week or even like every month occurrence, I would start going, Chels, this is too much.
2: Yeah.
1: But if Chels, you know, if I woke up and Chels texted me and just said, look, I don't know how to tell you this, but I had a wild emergency and I did not have any time. Like, sure. I had to go.
2: Yeah.
1: I'm really sorry. And I go, yeah, right. I mean, you've never done it.
2: No.
1: Right?
2: It's true, yeah.
1: That's the beauty of marriage, is you can go, I might be a little annoyed, but hey, I got your back, because you'll have my back next time.
2: Well, the next time that you clog it and run out to work?
1: Well, just any disaster.
2: Carl's waiting for me. I had to go. Okay.
1: Confession.
2: Let's go to fake name Brad. Fake name Brad sent this in, actually, while we were on the houseboat, so I've been sitting on this one for a couple of days. My boss was showing me some pictures from a golf trip he took last week to Cabot Cliffs. You've seen that one before? On the East Coast there.
1: No.
2: Beautiful.
1: Yeah.
2: Right on the cliff. They always advertise it during like hockey night in Canada.
1: Cabin Cliffs?
2: Cabot. C-A-B-O-T.
1: I'm going to look cliffs. It up right now.
2: Yeah, have a look there. It's a gorgeous course. So he's scrolling through all of his pictures.
0: Across the Golden Horseshoes, an Adipost hole digging is the name that gets the job done. 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
2: On the weekend, him and his buddies, the Incredible Views, and he scrolls past a nude photo of his wife, and he doesn't even say anything. Just onto the 16th green and look at these clips. Doesn't even flinch that he showed this guy nude. Here's the thing. I have never met my boss's wife, or so I thought. I've heard him refer to Kristen a number of times, but I never pieced it together until I saw a very specific tattoo she has on her right thigh.
1: Oh, yeah.
2: I have spent a number of nights with Kristen, and it was certainly during my time of employment here at this business.
1: Oh!
2: She has never once mentioned that she's married, so I would like to confess my boss's wife is having an affair.
1: Oh, my God. More importantly, this golf course is incredible.
2: Isn't it gorgeous?
1: Oh, my God, this is nice.
2: I know. I see why you'd be showing him pictures. That's a trip that you'd hold on to, right? Cabot Cliffs, yeah, wow. Gorgeous place. Now, here's my I got a theory on this confession.
1: It's happened here at work. It happened to somebody here. Anyways, keep going.
2: I have a theory.
1: I won't say who.
2: Yeah, I have a theory about this, okay?
1: Yeah.
2: I think that this boss is aware of the affair.
1: Yeah?
2: I think that nude was placed in there very carefully.
1: Oh, really?
2: And he waited to see if you sold it or not.
1: Man.
2: I think that was put
1: in
2: there.
1: That's a lot of work for that.
2: Oh, it's just shuffling one picture up into your...
1: I mean thinking up that whole ruse is like, whew.
2: I think it's not bad. I don't think it takes a lot of thought. Let me just see. If you have a suspicion and you think she stepped out, and maybe maybe he's got a clue. I don't know. I don't know what the conversation is there.
1: Wow.
2: But I think he might have been trying to see if you went, oh, say something. The way that he just shuffled through and didn't have a reaction, I think he was looking for your reaction.
1: Man.
2: So, fake name Brad, your gig may be up. He may know.
1: I think that's giving that guy a lot of credit.
2: Is it? Yeah.
1: Potentially. I mean, I don't know the guy.
2: It's Nation. You tell me.
1: Yeah.
2: You tell me. If you think he's maybe playing some head games, or maybe he knows and he's okay with it.
1: Confession.
2: Could go a lot of ways. Oh, this one is

0: Well, it's a toughie. A few weeks back, no names involved here. A few weeks back, I was walking out of a Sobeys, and I saw a dude trip off the curb, and he hit the ground pretty hard. Mm. Everything spilled out of his hands, pockets. Looking at a yard sale here. I helped him up, watched him go inside to the grocery store. Noticed that he left his wallet on the ground. Opened it up, and he had about $300 of cash inside. I am in a pretty tough spot financially right now. And I took the cash. I dropped his wallet back at the cashier at the front. Took off. I have been feeling so guilty for weeks, but I gotta confess, it did help me eat over the last couple of weeks. So to this man, I sincerely apologize. And I hope you recovered from your fall.
1: Oh, that's terrible. That's a lot of money to take from somebody.
0: $300 and then just hand the wallet back and say, found this in the parking lot. Boogity.
1: If I was taking the money, I don't even know why you handed the wallet back.
0: I'd just take the whole wallet and go. Yeah. At least you saved him the effort of having to go and renew his license, I guess.
1: Yes, it's just... why add the risk of getting caught? It's wild to me.
0: Yeah, I assume they would see on camera that you gave the wallet back to whoever.
1: That part's wild to
0: me. I guess you adjust your shopping and don't go back to that Sobeys going forward. Got to find a no-frills somewhere.
1: Oh, man. Look, buddy. I don't know how to tell you this, but you kind of suck.
0: It's the scumbag thing. I don't know how...
1: You suck, man.
0: I know you're in a tough spot. I get it.
1: Yeah.
0: I get it. But, man, I'll let you... I don't know why it is to help the dude up after he had like a tough fall and then also rob him feels worse.
1: Yeah.
0: I don't know why.
1: You're a scumbag, man. I don't know.
0: You posed with some decency and then on the other side of it, you took $300 of him.
1: Appreciate the story.
0: Yeah, but... like I'm glad you sent it in. You got to fill up the break here, but.
1: Yeah. Ugh.
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0: That is Tragically Hip. Soper and Brown Show hits FM. All right, some text coming in after a round of confessions. Now, the golf thing is getting the most amount of texts. And before we get to that, I want to talk about the wallet really quickly. Because pretty much everybody is saying this guy's an absolute scumbag. And why would he do that? Also, my my son Marshall, he actually texted.
1: Did he?
0: And was like, that guy's an absolute jerk. How would you help somebody and then steal from them?
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3: I'm about helping them up, then also taking cash from them at the same time.
0: There is one text I saw, just one.
3: I think it's one from Wayne. Yeah, go ahead. Go ahead with yours first.
0: It was just that it said, I get it. Sometimes you feel like you need a handout and you won the lottery and you just take it.
3: Yeah. Like this from Wayne here, too. He's like, yeah, okay, so you're struggling. How do you know how that guy's doing?
0: Yeah.
3: Right?
0: What, who knows what that 300 is for?
3: Cash on him, who knows?
0: That could have been...
3: Yeah.
0: That could have been cash for somebody else. Like, he owed somebody this. He had to pay for some job that was done. Like, who knows, right? And he's like, yeah, I'll put the cash in my wallet and I'll pay them when I get there. Like, you have no idea what that guy's going through.
3: You have no clue what that 300 was for.
0: It just, it just sucks, man.
3: Or do you think you're in tough or whatever, man?
0: It sucks.
3: Yeah, I agree.
0: It sucks.
3: Okay. So I'll recap this quickly for anybody who missed it here. Guy, fake name Brad, said his boss was showing him some pictures from a golf trip he took last week to Cabot Cliffs. Scrolling through all the pics of him and his buddies and the incredible views of the course, he scrolls past a nude of his wife and he just doesn't say anything. He said, just on to the next hole and look at these cliffs and look at the buddies, and he doesn't even flinch. Goes on to say that he felt that he had never met his boss's wife until he realized, yes, actually, he has. I've heard him refer to his wife, Kristen, a number of times, but never pieced it together until I saw a very specific tattoo she has on her right thigh. I have spent a number of nights with Kristen, again, like air quotes here, and certainly during my employment here, I had no idea she was married. She's never mentioned it, so I confess my boss's wife is having an affair. As a few people suggesting here said, that perhaps the boss was also just sleeping with this person and that's not his wife?
0: Maybe,
3: and everyone's just named Kristen in this guy's rotation?
0: I'll say that there is a lot of people on your side.
3: That you think that he showed it intentionally?
0: Yeah.
3: Yeah, so do I. Yeah, that's...
0: There's a lot of people who believe the same thing you believe.
3: It's a good premise, right? Golf trip, slip one in there. Maybe he knows. There's a text here. It said, I think he's maybe showing those pictures to everyone in the office because he knows that she's having an affair, but maybe not with who. And you're just seeing it go, who goes, and who is just cool about it?
0: Maybe. I guess I just don't give people enough credit that they would pull off like a sting like that.
3: It's not really that deep. Like, it's not that hard. Like, you're just moving a picture up in your camera roll.
0: Yeah.
3: If you got eight pictures of a golf trip you're showing somebody and you just slip one into number seven.
0: Yeah. I'm not saying the act of it is hard. I just think people...
3: You don't think anybody's got the idea for that?
0: No, just don't... I don't know.
3: Well, that's nice that you think that people wouldn't be that that greasy about it. I think they would.
0: Yeah, no,
3: I think they would.
0: I don't know. Because I don't even think that's greasy. I think that that's a, like, from what you described, I think that's smarter than how most people would go about it.
3: Maybe.
0: I think it's, like, it's too smart for me.
3: Yeah.
0: That I think the guy would just snap show and start freaking out at people.
3: Maybe.
0: I think that's, I don't know. But maybe I'm wrong because everybody else, or not everybody else, but a good chunk say the same thing that you're saying. They're like, yeah, this was an absolute setup.
3: Yeah.
0: They say it was a setup.
3: Or, like, again, somebody said, like, maybe it's a thing.
0: That is not out of the realm of possibility.
3: Kink thing?
0: That is not out of the realm of possibility.
3: Could be that.
0: There's multiple things at play here.
3: It's either A, an honest mistake, and it was just in amongst the camera roll. His wife said, "I miss you," and sent him a picture or something. And he didn't, you know, move it off.
0: Yeah.
3: Classic thing to do. B, he dropped it in that stretch of photos intentionally to gauge your reaction. C, they're potentially looking for a third party.
0: Yeah.
3: And maybe they think you're a qualifier.
0: Yeah.
3: It could be any of those three things, and all of it is pretty messed up.
0: What sucks is we're never going to get an answer for this.
3: Probably not.
0: And I really want an answer now.
1: Southern Ontario's best rock.

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0: 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Traffic.
7: No change on the southbound 403. In fact, delays are getting worse from the Martindale overpass through to 4th Line, where I recommend you exit, because if you continue past that, you're stuck in the backlog, and we have all lanes blocked at Westchester Avenue because of a crash that began earlier this morning. The FIFA Countdown Concert is here, a linked multi-city event on June 10th in Toronto, Los Angeles, and Mexico City. Get tickets at torontofwc26.ca with 97.
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0: 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Soper and Brown Show. That one not on your workout playlist, huh?
1: No, not going to be.
0: Come
1: there.
0: On now. That'll fire you up.
1: Yeah, it's all right, yeah. But yeah.
0: Was that the original Iron Man?
1: I think that was the first one.
0: First Iron Man?
1: Yeah, I think
0: right?
1: so.
0: I shouldn't say original, but Robert Downey Jr. Iron Man?
1: I believe so.
0: Right? I thought so, too.
1: Good montage to it.
0: Yeah, right? I am thinking of that one, aren't I?
1: I believe you are, yeah.
0: Okay, yeah, I thought so. You want to get to rapid-fire questions now?
1: I would love nothing more.
0: Well, we have $100 worth of vouchers for the Lotto 649 draw to give away.
1: As well as a four-pack for the African Lion Safari. Two adults, two kids.
0: Ride those lions. I actually don't know if they let
1: you do that. I don't think
0: that's
1: what that's...
0: I don't think they let you.
1: No.
0: Okay, don't ask that. But you can go check them out.
1: You can't ask?
0: No, I don't think you should ask.
1: You can ask.
0: Well, you could.
1: Answer's going to be no.
0: They're going to look at you like... What's wrong with you? Like, and then you'll say, Soper and Brown told me, and they'll go, yeah, that checks out.
1: Like me with service dogs. Yeah. Can I?
0: Yeah.
1: No.
0: Every time Carl sees one.
1: I'm just making sure.
0: It can even have a sign on it.
1: I'm just making sure.
0: He's just like, can I pet that dog?
1: I'm just checking.
0: Can I pet that dog?
1: And no is okay. It's okay. Just checking.
0: Best question's going to get these prizes. 977-977. Send them in.
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0: Soper and Brown, there's the Trues, Hits FM. All right, let's fire.
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0: We got two prizes to give away. $100
5: yes,
0: worth of vouchers for the Lotto 649 draw.
5: As well as African Lion Safari passes for four.
0: Afram Lion Safari?
5: Yeah, that's right.
0: It's now, just a bunch of Aframs and lions.
5: That guy you can ride.
0: Yeah. Yes, absolutely. We give you permission.
5: Mm-hmm.
0: Let's pick a couple winners at the end. I'll start with Mitch. Which would you rather have? You know every truth in the world, or you are able to convince anyone to do anything?
5: Oh, it's the convincing for sure.
0: Yeah,
5: it's the convincing.
0: I go to the bank. You should give me $1 million.
5: I go, you know what, Mr. Soper? I agree.
0: Yeah.
5: And you know what? Don't even worry about paying us back. Because knowing the truth and knowing what's right matters very little.
0: Yeah.
5: Because lots of people know the truth and know what's right, and they go ahead and just smash about their lives and spread crap anyways.
0: Yep.
5: Right?
0: Oh, God, yeah.
5: All the time. And what is it? What does knowing the truth matter to anyone if you can't convince them? Think how hard it is to change people's beliefs and ideas. Yeah. For people to go, damn, you know what? I was wrong about that. Mm. New information has come to light, and I'm actually going to change my stance on it. How often does that happen?
0: And think about, like, then finding out the things you don't want to find out.
5: Sure,
0: like when
5: you're in an
0: argument with your partner,
5: sure,
0: and you hear the actual thought they have.
5: The actual truth.
0: And you just go, oh.
5: Yeah.
0: You can't say anything about it.
5: No. No. No.
0: It's terrible, right?
5: The truth would be a burden.
0: Yeah.
5: It would be a terrible burden on you.
0: Yeah. Imagine just going to your boss right now and going,
5: yeah,
0: I deserve a raise.
5: Yeah.
0: And they just go, yep.
5: Mm-hmm.
0: Done. Amazing.
5: I wouldn't even be over the top about it.
0: Yeah. Jared said, would you rather lose all your memories or never be able to make new ones?
5: Oh, I don't know.
0: Those are both brutal.
5: Yeah. So
0: never being able to make, I guess it's never being able to make new ones.
5: I guess I'll hold on to what I got.
0: Because if you just lose it all, and this is like a 51st date situation where every day you wake up and
5: got to start fresh.
0: That sucks.
5: It'd be frustrating.
0: And we all live our lives based off nostalgia.
5: Yeah.
0: That's all we do.
5: Sure.
0: We just tell our stories of the things we've done. And it's what's built us to now.
5: I don't want to forget how to log in every morning.
0: Oh.
5: Even every day you had to reteach yourself to do the machine.
0: Yeah.
5: Like, what are we doing? Yeah, you got to be the new stuff.
0: Terrible.
5: You can't teach us anything new.
0: No. Terrible. Hard pass.
5: Okay, next.
0: Ryan says, what's a completely harmless lie you've been telling yourself for so long that you can never admit the truth to now? Well, Ryan, I can't tell you that. I'm not admitting.
5: I can't admit the truth to you.
0: I'm not admitting that.
5: I don't know. I don't know what I've been telling myself.
0: Michael says,
5: things will get better.
0: Yeah, that's the lie.
5: Yeah.
0: Michael says, what do you think you enjoyed more? As an adult, you come in from a hot day of working outside, and you open up or you get an ice-cold beer.
5: Okay.
0: Or as a kid, you were outside playing in the cold, and you come in to a piping hot chocolate.
5: It's the beer, for sure. The cold is a relief from the heat. Is a more instant gratification than the slow heating up process of coming in from the cold. You know what I mean?
0: Yeah.
5: Like, I've come in from the cold, wet socks, sat in front of the fire, and like tried. It takes some time.
0: Yeah, it does.
5: But like the coming into the AC'd house and sitting down with a cold beer of your choosing at the table, and
0: God, it's
5: after
0: nice.
5: You've done your work and you do your dab your head with all your napkins and stuff.
0: And if we're talking crisp too, mm-hmm. like cold.
5: Yeah, been marinating for a while.
0: Oh.
5: Yeah.
0: You tell your wife, hey, could you throw one in the I'll be done in about 10 minutes. Could you toss one in the freezer so it's real cold?
5: Yeah.
0: Oh.
5: Yeah, it's the cold.
0: Yeah, no doubt. This person says, how can I get my 3-year-old to try new foods? Please help, I'm going insane. Well, look.
5: This is all you.
0: At the end of the day, kids are stubborn. And, well, you can't really force them to eat anything. You can do the, fine, you eat this or nothing, which is one way to go about it.
5: Yeah.
0: I would suggest you just keep trying.
5: You try and be enthusiastic about it?
0: No, I wouldn't even make a big deal about it, actually. I would just say, okay, here's lunch, and I would put it down in front of them, and I wouldn't act like it's a big deal. And if they don't eat it, then I would say, okay, well, What you gotta eat, gotta finish that. When you're hungry again, I'll give you this. Unless they're throwing an absolute fit.
5: Once again, this is where having the power to convince people.
0: Yeah.
5: Being able to convince your 3-year-old, yeah, be like, oh no, that's just peanut butter as it's always been, or whatever.
0: Also, here's the thing. This, your 3-year-old is not like special in that sense.
5: No.
0: This is like basically every 3-year-old.
5: They all stubborn?
0: Yeah. Yeah, they are. Some of them are like more willing, and some of them aren't. Their tastes and whatnot will change.
5: Yeah.
0: Just do what works.
5: Why do they get so firm about things at that age?
0: It's all they have.
5: Why do they get so hard-nosed about things?
0: It's all they have.
5: Well, shake it off.
0: They don't have anything
5: else. Grow up.
0: Grow up.
5: Frustrating little things. Three, how do you get to have an opinion?
0: Adam says, Carl, is Donut still pissed off at you for putting him in the water? How did he act once he got home?
5: He slept.
0: Yeah.
5: He just slept for like 2 days.
0: Yeah.
5: He's been so tired since he got home.
0: Yeah.
5: Yeah. I think he's over it.
0: He's over the water thing for sure.
5: He's over the water thing.
0: Yeah. And like we talked about, I think you've learned. He's just not a water dog.
5: I don't think he's a real passionate swimmer.
0: Yeah.
5: Maybe in a pool or like a smaller setting where it's not, doesn't feel so big, or
0: maybe
5: if both Chelsea and I were there. Maybe. I don't know.
0: He looked real freaked out by it.
5: Yeah.
0: I think it's just safe to say that dog just don't like water. Iris Graham, coworker accidentally sends you a nude. Do you report it to HR, or do you try and deal with it yourself? Or do you pretend it didn't happen?
5: I probably just pretend it didn't happen, delete it. I'm not reporting it to HR.
0: I do think I say something to the person, though.
5: Yeah, just to make sure they didn't send it to somebody else.
0: Like, if it was any of the ladies in this office, I would simply text back, I don't think that was for me.
5: Yeah. Okay, what if it was me?
0: If it was you? If you sent me your ding-a-ling?
5: Yeah.
0: I'd just be like, cool, bro.
5: Sick.
0: Yeah.
5: Cute.
0: You're like, cool.
5: Cute.
0: Yeah. Yeah, and if it was any of the dudes.
5: Yeah.
0: If it was the dudes, I'd joke around with them more. If John just sent me his ween.
5: Yeah.
0: Right?
5: Yeah.
0: I think I would just send back and be like, cool, bro. Why? Just in the mood or what?
5: Cool ween, bro.
0: Yeah. Or I would say, I'm talking about this on air. I don't even care what you say. I'd be more into that.
5: Yeah.
0: I think if it was the ladies, I would give a heads up. Yeah, couple of reasons. Number one. Grace. I don't want them to feel, they're going to feel embarrassed, but I'd rather just get it on the table rather than them sit there the whole time going, oh my God, oh my God, oh my God. I would just go, I don't think that was meant for me.
5: Yeah.
0: I'm deleting. I would say that.
5: Be like, here's me deleting it.
0: I would,
5: And emptying my trash folder.
0: That's it.
5: We're all clear.
0: I would say that.
5: Yeah.
0: And then we'd be like, we don't even have to talk about it. We can move on.
5: Yeah.
0: I think that's the safest way to do it.
5: Yeah.
0: Because leaving it just leaves some unopened, unturned pages, and it's just like,
5: What level of, like, infringement on your rights would have to occur for you to go, I'm reaching out to our HR department?
0: Oh, God.
5: You would have to cut my tires. Like, that's the level before I would actually involve, like, some, like, that we couldn't settle ourselves. Like, somebody would have to, like, absolutely, like, destroy property of mine.
0: It would be that I just want them gone. It would be that.
5: Yeah.
0: They've done some stuff that's so heinous that I'm like, okay, you need to be out of the building because it's better for everybody.
5: Yeah.
0: It's that. But
5: it would have to be there.
0: It's like, yeah, it's like Joey slash everybody's tires in the parking lot.
5: It would have to be something like that was detrimental to the brand of Hits FM
0: and
5: this building.
0: I might approach him and be like, what the hell? And then if he did it again, I'd go, all right. But I'd even then probably go to our boss and go, you need to deal with this because this is ridiculous.
5: Yeah.
0: For me to just reach out to HR?
5: Yeah.
0: Man, it would take a lot.
5: It would take a bit.
0: It would take a lot. Yeah. I would do my best to make anybody else do it.
5: Mm-hmm.
0: Mostly, I don't want to go through that.
5: Mm-hmm.
0: God, yesterday I had to call CAA just to change. We hadn't changed our address on like our car insurance yet, and it came up, our license renewal. Like renewal came up, and we realized that we didn't get it in the mail, so we were like, oh my God, that's the one we haven't changed yet. I was on the phone for like 20 minutes
5: just to change
0: it. I just had to give two policy number twice, my new address. It took so long for nothing, and I was like, this was such a waste of 20 minutes. That's why I don't want to call HR.
5: I would take relentless bullying before I actually got somebody involved.
0: Yeah.
5: What
0: else you got? I don't want to give up 20 minutes. It just seems like a lot, you know? This person here says, what is a topic you always steer clear of?
5: Depends where I am.
0: I mean, I really try to steer clear of politics.
5: Politics and religion don't really do you any favors in our job.
0: It would take a lot. But I mean, even socially, I just try to... It usually ends bad.
5: Yeah.
0: I have opinions on both.
5: Yeah.
0: And it usually just ends ugly.
5: I have strong opinions on both, so yeah. I just don't avoid it.
0: But it just becomes ugly.
5: Yeah.
0: And really, then it's... here's the thing, too, about politics and religion. You're not changing either side's mind.
5: Well, this is once again...
0: No matter what side you're on.
5: This is what we're talking about again with the first question of the day. Would you rather know the truth or would you rather be able to convince people?
0: Yeah.
5: Right? And it's like, it's just... It doesn't matter.
0: So when it comes to religion and politics, we're just yelling at each other.
5: Much in the same way that the debate is rarely healthy.
0: Yeah.
5: The exchange of ideas...
0: It's not even a debate.
5: The exchange of ideas is rarely in good faith.
0: Yeah.
5: And people rarely decide to see things a different way. Yeah. So... Yeah, it's a waste of air.
0: Yeah.
5: It's a real waste of air.
0: No, it is.
5: Yeah.
0: 1,000%.
5: Yeah.
0: Fornicate, marry, kill.
5: Mm-hmm.
0: Croissant.
5: Okay.
0: Donuts.
5: Mm-hmm.
0: Turnover.
5: I mean, you can just kill the turnover. I just don't... They're very good, but I just don't have them that often. Yeah. And if it was gone forever, I'd live.
0: Yeah.
5: I think I'm gonna marry the croissant, and I'm gonna fornicate the donut. I'd see the donut once in a while. When we say fornicate in these scenarios, is it a one and done, or is it like once every little bit we meet up for a rendezvous?
0: I think it's a one and done.
5: Is that what
0: you
5: it is?
0: Cheat on the croissant.
5: So I get one.
0: You hussy.
5: So you say I get like croissants for life, one last donut.
0: Yeah.
5: And then the other one's discarded entirely.
0: Yeah.
5: He feels like you only got one good choice out of this. You know, I mean, when you say fornicate, I think you should be able to be like, I can have a quarterly donut. You know what I mean?
0: Yeah. But does the croissant sign off on this? Like, is this a bit of an open marriage type situation?
5: Yeah, it's a croissant. You just hold it the right way and it looks like it's smiling.
0: Yeah. So it's got to be that, right? Yeah,
5: I think so.
0: Because you can't be a scumbag to the croissant. That's
5: no,
0: not really
5: I don't
0: nice.
5: Want to make the croissant self-conscious.
0: Right? But the croissant says, hey, by the way, every 3 months,
5: you can have a donut.
0: Croissant's like, I'm kind of into it. You know what I mean?
5: Yeah.
0: Nikki Glaser style.
5: Come back and explain what you had.
0: Yeah.
5: Yeah.
0: Croissant's a little freaky.
5: Yeah. Then you come back and be like, I had a fritter, and be like, we never discussed fritters.
0: Yeah, whoa! Fritter's not a donut. Now you're fighting about it, and that's why you're like, this is why the open marriage doesn't work.
5: Croissant leaves you. You go and hang out with the turnover, but it's not the same.
0: Oh.
5: What a loveless marriage.
0: Oh, what does croissant leave you for? Can't be. Is it another human, or is it another species
5: croissant
0: altogether?
5: Croissant leaves you, but it's actually for a fancier croissant.
0: Yeah?
5: It's like one of like the ham and cheese, or the ones with the nice herbs on them.
0: Yeah?
5: Yeah.
0: Oh, and you just look and you're just like, you're way better than me.
5: She was into other croissants the whole time.
0: You're still following the croissant on Instagram, too.
5: You ever
0: so
5: had
0: all
5: that?
0: You see is the pictures all the time. Croissant looks so happy, too. Devastating.
5: I know you don't have a long history of ex-girlfriends to discuss here, but I've been in the situation where an ex-girlfriend is now into, well, croissants, we'll say.
0: Yeah?
5: Yeah. Very interesting.
0: Yeah?
5: Actually, two.
0: Heartbreaking?
5: No, not heartbreaking, but just interesting that you decided not to go with guys and to be with croissants going forward.
0: Two?
5: Croissant's a metaphor here for other women.
0: Hold on. Yeah. Two?
5: Yeah, I've dated two people who now are married to someone of the same sex.
0: Well,
5: yeah.
0: Permission to say it?
5: Cool.
0: Were you the problem?
5: I wasn't the solution. That's for sure.
0: Well, the croissant question has to be one of the winners.
5: And convince people versus the truth.
0: Okay.

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3: We're still awaiting the clear away of southbound 406 problems blocking all lanes at Westchester Avenue and causing major delays just off the QEW as you go underneath Martindale. You should exit at 4th Line because past that you'll be stuck in the backlog because all lanes, as I said, are blocked at Westchester Avenue. 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With 97.7 Hits FM traffic, I'm Jody Thornton.
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0: 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There's Nickelback Hits FM. Congrats to our winners of Rapid Fire Questions. Shout out to you. And I also want to give a congrats to Mike, who sent us a picture to show us he was not lying. He was at the Jay's Loony Dog Night last night.
1: Yes.
0: Put back $12.
1: Man. Had the box with the wrappers and everything for That's the incredible. Proof of the destruction. Yeah.
0: He said that people keep telling him that's too many hot dogs.
1: A dozen. That's crazy.
0: It's dude. A lot of hot dogs.
1: Yeah.
0: Here's my thing. If we're talking backyard barbecue, hanging out with the family,
1: way
0: 12 hot dogs is too many hot dogs.
1: But
0: if you're hanging out even in your own living room, 12 hot dogs is too many hot dogs.
1: It's kind of a sad amount of hot dogs.
0: But a loony dog night?
1: Imagine if you came over to my house and saw me sitting down to a plate of 12 hot dogs. How fast would you have me committed if you came over and saw
0: I would. I'd actually probably like sit down beside you. I'd put my hand on your thigh.
1: Yeah.
0: And I would just go,
1: let me take a couple of those off your plate, brother.
0: Everything okay, pal? Is everything okay? Like, that's...
1: Deeply no.
0: Yeah. That's what I would say.
1: Yeah.
0: Because 12 is an alarming amount.
1: Yeah.
0: But at a loony dog night,
1: or
0: I just feel like...
1: Or the goal is to go in there... Like,
0: all bets are off.
1: This is what we're all here for.
0: Like, for an example here. If you're doing a pub crawl, okay? Or if you're on a boat and you have to dock at 3:30 in the afternoon and you can't move until 9 or 10 a.m. the next day.
1: Mm-hmm.
0: Drinking 20 beers is okay.
1: Yeah.
0: But if you just sat at your table by yourself and drank 20 beers, I'd probably say...
1: Different story.
0: Pal, you doing okay?
1: Yeah.
0: Is probably what I'd say.
1: Okay, but you have seen me do that.
0: Yes. And I said, I gently put my hand on your thigh and I said, pal, are you doing
1: Can I get
0: okay?
1: you a couple hot dogs?
0: Yeah. Can I get you some water, actually?
1: The total, by the way, there, just over 87,000 hot dogs is what I've been able to find this morning.
0: Wow.
1: So the lowest of the season for sure. The Jays record starting to...
0: Impressive, but...
1: Yeah, it's still good. Yeah, it was like 87,791. That was the number I saw this morning. So whether that changes or not, we'll keep an eye on it.
0: Are Torontonians finally getting sick of wieners?
1: Or is there sexy soccer fans in town for the World Cup and everybody wants to look a little trim?
0: Maybe. That's a good point, actually.
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0: That was Jane's Addiction. Soper and Brown Show Hits FM. Ash, good morning.
1: Good morning.
0: How the heck you doing over there?
1: I'm doing swell. How are you guys?
0: Very good, thank you.
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3: Excellent.
0: Wednesday morning.
1: Mm-hmm.
0: Keep forgetting what day it is.
3: Yeah.
0: Because I'm already in vacation mode.
1: Yeah.
0: And I'm like, it's Wednesday?
3: Yeah.
0: Yeah, still, it is. It's Wednesday, right.
3: Still Wednesday, partner. Still Wednesday.
0: Well, this morning I woke up and I was like, oh, it's Tuesday. Awesome to find out it's Wednesday.
1: Nice surprise. That's a good start. Yeah.
0: But then just now I started to convince myself it was Thursday already.
3: I was also there. I was thinking about taking the garbage out.
0: Yeah.
3: But that's tomorrow. Gotta get
0: Anyways.
3: Straight.
0: What did we learn in this program today?
3: All right. Today we learned that we were all way off on our Looney Dog Night predictions.
1: Oh, yeah?
3: This was the first time Jays fans did not crack 92,000 dogs sold in the game. Place looked pretty sold out, but only 87,791 hot dogs. That's the number I've been able to find this morning.
1: Didn't even crack 90.
0: Yeah. Mm-hmm.
3: No, it's about 5,000 dogs under their previous low for the year.
1: Crazy.
3: Vibes are down. Jays fans, vibes are down.
0: All out on the wieners.
3: Gotta get back over 500. Gotta get that thing turned around. What else did we learn here on the show? Confessions today on your Wednesday. Back to your Wednesdays and back with a full boat, including many conspiracy theories about a boss who was showing a coworker pictures from a golf trip.
1: Mm-hmm.
3: And there was a nude of his wife mixed in.
1: Into the middle of the golf
3: trip? Here's, you know, we went to Cabot Cliffs, you know, and we're wondering if it was an intentional nude. Does he think there's something going on? Because there is something going on.
1: What?
3: We're wondering if there's a little,
1: mm-hmm. Either that or it's the autosave option. Sent a little nasty on the golf trip.
3: That's right, yeah.
1: Autosave to the camera roll,
3: My WhatsApp does not, I gotta be
1: one
3: careful.
1: Of those.
3: Yeah. Mm-hmm. Never know. Soper's go to the movies. You took Marsh to see Backrooms.
1: Yeah.
3: The review was?
0: Mid.
1: What did Marsh think?
0: He was
3: also
0: underwhelmed.
3: To terms with the midness.
0: This I said to Carl. This is the thing is, first initial thoughts, he was like, I thought it was going to be better.
1: Mm-hmm.
0: But then he was so excited by it. I could see him trying to convince himself, like, no, I wasn't let down. It was actually good. It was.
1: Did he sleep soundly last night?
0: Oh, yeah.
1: Like any heebie-jeebies?
3: That stuck with you.
0: No, there was only a few jump scares. It wasn't even that scary.
3: Yeah.
1: Honestly, that's a rite of passage with going to watch horror movies in the theaters, too. Sometimes it blows.
0: I was disappointed.
3: We talked about a new bikini barista opening up in Los Angeles and then being surprised that weirdos are showing up. We talked about Tom Brady's new health beverage, the Good Nut. And
1: You're lying.
3: No, that's what it's called, Good Nut.
1: Oh, my word.
3: And, of course, we covered that story yesterday about the music to work out to, songs that are most found on, like, the Spotify playlist.
0: Yeah.
3: Combined that with some beats per minute stuff. And I gave my list of five.
0: Carl Brown gave his top ones. I'd like you to go in the order you have it.
3: Sure.
0: Because I have one of them queued up to play.
3: Okay, great.
0: Okay, go in the order.
3: So I went Pearl Jam, State of Love and Trust.
1: Okay.
3: One of my favorites. Kings of Leon, Crawl.
1: Nice.
3: Neil Young, Crime in the City, preferably the live version from the Weld album.
1: Live one?
3: Yeah.
0: I know.
3: Bruce Springsteen, Wrecking Ball.
0: Which, by the way, takes a minute 40 before it even picks up.
1: Oh, my.
0: I played it this morning, and like the first little bit is like plotting, and then at minute 40, he's like, Carl's like, no. He's got this great thing where he chants 1, 2, 3, 4. It's a minute 40 into the song.
1: Oh, my God.
3: Well, I mean, I would replace that with Springsteen's Radio Nowhere, which was suggested by a listener. And then my last one was Jackie Wilson, Higher and Higher.
0: That's this one. He said this is his biggest pump-up song.
3: If you catch me speeding, I'm probably listening to this.
1: This is the one that gives you lens flare.
3: That's why I'm
1: got a nice little, like, I'm bopping my head.
0: He actually also said, oh, this is my lawn mowing song.
1: Okay, that I can get down with.
0: Now, I'm not saying it's not a good song.
3: Vibes are immaculate, this song.
1: But like, getting a pump on?
3: Yeah.
0: Run through a wall?
3: Yes. I find this motivating.
0: It's motivating.
3: Yeah.
1: It's like the happiest goal.
0: I know,
1: song.
0: Right?
3: I don't have to say it makes me, like, I don't have to get angry to get a pump on.
0: No one said angry.
1: Like, you could curl to this.
3: Yes. The treadmill.
0: Ash is curling
3: pushing,
0: right now.
3: You know?
0: Yeah.
3: Pushing for that last interval.
0: Time to go for a sprint.
1: The elliptical.
0: Oh, with good, the actually.
3: Here. Right?
0: That's oh, good. Buddy. Yeah. That's good. I like that one.
3: Fits.
1: Okay. You might have converted me on this one a little yep. bit.
0: All right. Ash is up next. You enjoy the rest of your Wednesday party, people. We'll see you bright and early tomorrow. All right.
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0: 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Everyone on the floor as well. 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

97.7 Hits FM with Heart Crazy on You. Good morning, Hits Nation. Ash here, live with you at the White House of Rock, and I hope you're having a great start to the Wednesday so far. Looking ahead, we got some cool stuff to dig into today on the show. A lot of it is music that's being unearthed. Some old stuff, maybe to the tune of some bonus tracks that have never seen the light of day from a whole bunch of our favorite artists. But soon, they're going to. So we'll dive into that. I got some really cool info on the way for you. There's a local Toronto establishment known for housing, rock shows, delicious nachos. They've been in the news a lot lately. And there's an ongoing battle to get behind them. So if you want to do that, I have some info on the way for that. And hopefully, we'll be catching up with one of our artists that we play here on Hits FM during the show. They have a couple of gigs coming up locally, and I'd love to touch base before that. So, jam-packed today. On the way, tunes from Van Halen, Velvet Revolver, Sum 41, got Rob Zombie, all coming up shortly after the Black Keys. It's Tighten Up on Hits FM. Good morning.

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1: It's just four turns and two straightaways, but oh man. 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
4: Hey, it's me, Joey Bricks. 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

Hits FM with Switchfoot, Meant to Live. I'm Ash, hope you're having a good Wednesday. Over the weekend, Brandon and I went to Costco and we picked up some Landmark Cinemas passes because we've had our eyes on the scary movie for a long time. We loved all the earlier scary movies. This one's been hyped up for like over a year now. So we're like, you know what? We're going to go see this one in the theaters. So we grabbed our passes. And last night we kind of made the mistake of Googling the reviews so far. Because Scary Movie just came out over the weekend. I haven't seen much about it online. And it's looking pretty grim. Okay? Like Soper was saying that he took Marsh to go see Backrooms last night. Backrooms has a 7.1 on IMDb. Scary Movie, 5.5. Oof. Rotten Tomatoes, like a 26. A little bit higher with the fan result, but still not great. Like a C grade, if we're going to go with that. And I'm conflicted because it's like, do you go in with low expectations? Or do you just not put a lot of weight in what the critics are saying online? Like, when you're going to see a movie and you see the reviews online ahead of time, how much merit do you actually put in that? Let me know in the text line, 977-977. And I trust you. Not the fancy movie critics. So if you've seen Scary Movie since it went to theaters over the weekend, what's your official review of it? 977-977. Maybe you're on the fence. You're not sure because you've seen some of the reviews coming out. Let's hear from Hits Nation. Or you can give me a call, 905-688-9797. What did you think of the new Scary Movie? And honestly, I'm curious how much weight you do put in from these movie critics online. Because sometimes I feel like they're a little stuck up. My humor's not super top tier. I like the bottom of the barrel stuff sometimes, you know? If you've seen the movie, let me know your review in the text line while we get into AC/DC on Hits.

0: 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I'm Ash, and kind of coming off the heels of Soper saying that he took Marsh to go see the movie Backrooms last night and that it was pretty meh across the board. I checked it out. The reviews are actually pretty good for that movie online. Now, if we fast forward to tonight, Brandon and I considering going to see the new Scary Movie because we loved all the previous ones. Not so good. The reviews are not so good online, but this is kind of where I'm conflicted. Like, do you actually even put a lot of weight in the movie critics' opinions before you go? We're going to see it regardless. If it sucks or not, we're going to be there. But I'm curious kind of what your stance is on these movie reviews that come out. Josh texting in here saying, never look at critics' reviews. It's a made-up position for lazy people who want free stuff and to not actually work. Just my 2 cents. Okay. Another one here. Honestly, I've loved movies with bad ratings and hated movies with good ratings. The trick is to find a specific reviewer with your tastes if you want to go that route. If not, just live your life. Fair. Okay, that's another good one. It's kind of like when you find a friend who has really good taste in music and they constantly recommend you the best bands. Like, you trust them. You have that level of trust, you know? I like that. Another one here. I say you go in there like you haven't heard any of the reviews. I've gone to tons of movies that the critics didn't like and I loved. It's also kind of like fancy food, you know? I would 10 out of 10 every single time take a chicken nugget over some caviar. And that's just me. Maybe it's the same with movies. Someone else here with an actual review of the new Scary Movie. I'll give it a 7 out of 10. Could have been better. Everyone's a critic, they also said in the end of the text message there. Yeah, okay. Did you see the new Scary Movie? And what's your stance on these critic reviews that come out? Do you even Google it before you go to the movie? Do you go in blind? Do you buy into them? Let me know in the text line. 977-977.
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That's Black Star, your Rock Search alumni, Crownlands on 97.7 Hits FM. I'm Ash, just popping in quick to remind you that tomorrow morning and Friday morning with Soap Room Brown, you'll have the chance to win some African Lion Safari passes. This is for two adults, two kids, and listen tomorrow morning for your chance to win. If I'm looking back at African Lion Safari, there's two different ways you can go about that, right? You can take, like, the tram, the little trolley that takes you through the place. I've done that, but then you can also take your own vehicle through this thing. I'll never forget, we had a parking pass on our dash or something like that for after we were done the tour, and this huge emu came up, looked sideways, and started pecking like crazy at the windshield for the parking pass. And as a kid, that's the coolest experience. It's like one of the coolest, closest ways to see these animals. So if you have a family, you know, little kids, you haven't done that with them yet, 10 out of 10 recommend. And we want to hook you up your chance to win tomorrow and Friday with Soper and Brown. On the way, Third Eye Blind, Monster Truck, and right

0: Broken, 97.7 Hits FM. I'm Ash, and I just had the absolute pleasure of hopping on a phone call with Sam Roberts, whose band is going to be performing this upcoming Friday and Saturday out at Jackson Triggs to kick off their summer concert series that goes on every single year. And here's a little taste as to what you're in for.
1: It's an annual tradition that we've come to know and love as a band, and the fans is just, you know, I think going to a place that's really unique. It's a really special venue. It's a really special part of the world as well. And yeah, we've just come to see this as the kickoff to summer for us. It's how we get the motor revved up for the rest of the year.
0: I was doing some Googling, and is it correct that you've performed there 22 times?
1: Yeah, I think so. I stopped counting, to be honest. But, you know, it's so crazy to think of that number, because when you show up for a gig the first time, you have no idea what you're walking into, you know. And to be honest with you, somebody said, oh, you're playing we were at a festival with trailers and people camping out the one night, and the next night they're like, okay, well, we're playing at a winery tonight. I'm like, how is that possible that you can go from, you know, this place to the sort of well-heeled world of Chardonnay and wineries.
0: Yeah, a bit of a vibe switch for sure.
1: Yeah, a total vibe switch. So we walked in there and just had no idea what to expect. And then the show ended up being like a full-on, beautiful rock and roll experience. And then it's kind of like the light went on. I was like, all right, well, let's just see if we're really, really well-behaved, maybe they'll have us back next year. And so we've been on our best behavior for, 22 times now.
0: It's safe to say you enjoy it, and I know you've been on your best behavior, and it's a beautiful area, so it's hard not to enjoy it. What would you say is your favorite thing about performing there specifically?
1: Well, can I name a non-musical thing?
0: Yes, of course.
1: Because I think it might be the cheese platter that we get.
0: What's the cheese platter? What's it got on it?
1: Just a cheese, it's like a charcuterie board. It's just, you know, it's totally over the top. And unlike anything we ever see in our dressing room.
0: So that's also part of the tradition. It revs up the summer, gets the motor going, and the cheese board.
1: Absolutely. And, you know, we're looking out the dressing room. Instead of being in a sort of dark dungeon where we spend most of our time, now we're looking out over the beautiful vineyards and you know, the birds and the vines and people sort of, you know, all nicely put together and sauntering around with a glass of wine in their hands, getting ready for the show. It's just a completely, unique atmosphere and one that we've become dangerously attached to. You know?
0: It sounds like a great time. We caught Sam Roberts last summer at Cicada Fest out of Henley Island. They put on a fantastic show, and I can just imagine the environment out at Jackson Triggs amplifying that like tenfold. So if you don't have plans this weekend, Saturday especially is looking so nice. Sam Roberts Band kicking off the Jackson Triggs Summer Concert Series Friday and Saturday. 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Here's Sam Roberts' brother.

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Shinedown performing at Coca-Cola Coliseum in Toronto July 13th. I know a lot of you are really fired up for that show. If you don't have your tickets yet, you want to browse, you can get a link for that through hitsfm.com. I'm Ash, and I hope your Wednesday's going great so far. I'm a big fan of both Alexis on Fire and City in Color. The common denominator there is obviously Dallas Green. Did you see what got dug up from the Dallas Green archives yesterday? If not, and if you're a fan as well, prepare to be really pumped. We'll dive into it shortly after the Glorious Sons. It's Josie on Hits.

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Gimme All Your Lovin'. I'm Ash. Just got a text here from Joseph at 977-977, who's on my baseball team. Actually, the sole reason I'm playing baseball this year, shout out, he recruited me after I sent out a plea being like, please, I want to play. He said, how about shouting out the pumpkin patch? We're 3-0 this year. Yes! So, love the pumpkins. We're doing great. Things are going awesome. Shout out to the pumpkins. We'll see if that continues on Monday night. As for right now, we are talking about St. Catharines and how Alexis on Fire and Dallas Green, City in Color, come from here. There's apparently a band that came first, and this is a band that I'm just learning about. Maybe if you grew up going to gigs all across St. Catharines and Niagara, you knew about this band by the name of Helicon Blue. Have you heard of them before? There was three members, one of which was Dallas Green, and this happened before City in Color and Alexis on Fire. It was right here in the St. Catharines music scene, late 90s, early 2000s, and for the first time ever, we're going to be hearing some of their music digitized. So if you grew up going to these shows, you haven't been able to add them to your Apple or your Spotify or whatever, coming up tomorrow, you will be for the first time. Here's a clip of this tune from, once again, Helicon Blue featuring City in Color.

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Ozzy, I don't know, on 97.7 Hits FM. I'm Ash. On the way are Foo Fighters, Sum 41, Velvet Revolver, Death from Above. We got your doppelbanger at 1. And for the meantime, I'm trying to figure out how to watch this World Cup live stream. This is the, like, pre-show to the World Cup festivities, which kick off tomorrow. But it's like 48 little rescue dogs running around playing soccer. It's on LG TV. I'll let you know if I find a link, because it looks so cute. Here's Turnstile.

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Sum 41, Landmines. 97.7 Hits FM. I'm Ash, and sometimes in the morning, if either the fellas or myself have a plentiful amount of one particular snack, we share the love. And this morning, I had some freshly sliced up watermelon. Because I bought a really good one over the weekend, and right now it's in season, but it's really expensive. Like, the small one I bought, I think, was $7. The big one, it was like $18. And if you don't know what you're looking for, you could end up walking away from that interaction, $18 lighter in the pockets, with a crappy, dry, flavorless watermelon. This was my reality up until a couple of years ago. I was telling the fellas this morning, do you not know the signs to look for? They said, no. You do? I said, yeah. I approached a man once. I called him the Watermelon Wizard of Walmart because he bestowed upon me wisdom that I have taken forward and had a 100% success rate on picking watermelons since. And in a couple of minutes from now, I will share that wisdom with you. The Watermelon Wizard of Walmart wisdom is coming up shortly after Velvet Revolver Slither on Hits FM. We'll make sure you get a good one, and you can even put this to the test. Hang on.

FM with Van Halen and Jump. Hey, I'm Ash. This morning, I had a whole bunch of watermelon chunks. I bought one on the weekend, so I asked Soper and Brown, you guys want some watermelon? They said, yeah. They took a bite, and they were impressed by the watermelon I picked. I said, fellas, this is no accident. Have I not shared with you my watermelon knowledge? They said, no. I said, okay, well, let me set the scene for you. A few years ago, I'm in Walmart. Watermelon's on sale. I'm thinking, I'd like one. So I walk over to the thing with no knowledge as to how to pick a watermelon. Total crapshoot. Sometimes they're awesome. Sometimes they're dry and taste like nothing. And I'm knocking on stuff. I don't know what that does. I'm shaking them. I'm looking around. And this man comes up beside me with such authority and confidence. He walks up to the watermelon bucket, looks around at a couple, sees one, flips it around a couple of times, immediately walks back to his wife, and I overhear him saying, oh yeah, this is a good one. So I'm not above it. I walk over and I said, hey, excuse me. You seem really confident in how you pick a watermelon. What's your theory? Do you mind? He then proceeds to pull up his camera roll and shows me this diagram of the things you should look for when you're picking a good watermelon. The first of which is a yellow spot on the side. And that text actually came in here at 977-977. Yes, Franklin, a yellow spot on the side is one-third of my criteria when looking for a watermelon. Apparently, that means it's really sweet. The second thing is there's two, what should we call them? We're just going to call them what they are. The belly button and the butthole of the watermelon. The belly button is where the vine connects. The butthole is the other end. You're going to look for the teeniest, tiniest little watermelon butthole you've ever seen in your life. And the third part of the criteria is tons of like little spiderweb-like lines coming out of that teeny tiny little hole. So the three things, a yellow spot on the side, a teeny tiny little watermelon butthole, and like a bunch of lines coming out of that thing. Since this watermelon wizard of Walmart bestowed this knowledge upon me, I have not purchased a bad watermelon since. So take this theory, watermelon's in season right now, and follow that and see. Put me to the test, because I'm serious. I have not come back with a dry, flavorless watermelon since. Look for those three things and let me know how you make out. Hopefully, you'll be picking aces when it comes to watermelons. The yellow spot on the side, the tiny little hole on the bottom, all the lines coming out. Report back. I'm really curious to know how you make out. 977-977. And shout out to the watermelon wizard of Walmart. His knowledge is reaching many now. On the way, Our Lady Peace, The Struts, your doppelbanger. And right now it's Lunatic Fringe on Hits FM.

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97.7 Hits FM with Royal Tusk, Armistice. I'm Ash. We're getting close to your doppelbanger. That's coming up in less than 10 minutes from now. And today, you can look forward to a cover of this tune. Hey!

Separate Ways, originally by Journey. Also, one of the best music videos ever. That is the prime example of, like, cheese that is also excellence. We're going to go for a cover of that tune shortly after the Struts. Could Have Been Me on Hits FM. Hang on.

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2: 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Hey!

separate ways. And a few minutes ago, I said that this music video is like the pinnacle of where cheese and excellence combine. When's the last time you watched it? Like, you want to play keyboard on the walls? Frig it! That pretty girl's out there strutting in the pencil skirt. All bets are off, you know? It's just like an awesome music video. I have no idea what's going on for the majority of it, but so good. As is this cover in the style of Daughtry and Lizzie Hale. Such a good one. It's your Doppelbanger on Hits FM.

0: Above 1979 with Virgins on Hits FM. Death From Above is on the bill for the Because Beer Festival going down July 10th and 11th weekend, along with Big Wreck. Your 2026 Rockstars Champions, the Jailbirds, are going to be performing too. So if you want to grab tickets to that show, you can get a link through hitsfm.com. And personally, whenever I hear Death From Above 1979, I think of one delicious food item that I haven't had in a long time, and it comes to us from Sneaky D's, the Death From Above Nachos, which is crispy corn tortilla chips topped with salsa roja, melted cheese, pulled pork, guacamole, black beans, jalapenos, habaneros, and green onions. It's delicious. And if you've ever been to Sneaky D's, odds are maybe you caught a show there upstairs. Maybe you've indulged in the nachos yourself. That's a flagship rock and roll location in Toronto, and I'm sure you've seen the news over the last little bit that it's potentially facing closure for more apartment buildings. Boo! But the people are fighting back. 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And it says Toronto City Council will vote on the rezoning and demolishing of Sneaky D's on July 8th, 2026, just to build another condo tower. 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It never comes back quite the same. 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

Buck Cherry lit up on 97.7 Hits FM. I'm Ash. We got about 30 minutes left in the show together, and there's still something left on the table that I told you about first thing this morning that we have to get to, and that is a band who's teasing the release of some music on their Instagram. Now, this doesn't look like it's new music, as in made in 2026, but it looks like new music to us, dating all the way back from 2001, which, in my opinion, the band in question, it is like the best era of them. This is really exciting stuff. If you like pop punk, you like the early 2000s, you're going to like this. Hang on, we'll dive in right after the Tragically Hip, Blow It High Dough on Hits.

97.7 Hits FM with Green Day and Longview. I'm Ash, and today is a very nostalgic day full of music updates for some of you. Earlier in the show, we were talking about how Helicon Blue, the band from right here in St. Catharines in the late 90s, early 2000s, Dallas Green's band before Alexis on Fire, before City in Color, also features Marcel of Neon Cowboy, who made the top six for Rock Search this year. So we were talking about how that whole collection is getting digitized for the first time tomorrow. It's really exciting if you grew up loving that band. Now you can listen to their stuff on streaming. And that's kind of where I want to go with this next band here, who posted a very ominous message to their Instagram yesterday. And the band in question is Blink-182. If you go to their Instagram account, they've shared all these different icons. One's a radio, one's one of those like sand time machines. I forget what it's called. I'm drawing a blank. One's the classic mom tattoo. You got a grandpa, a broken heart, and a dog. And the caption on this post from Blink-182 says June 12th, 2001. Now, if you look that up, that's the exact day that the band released Take Off Your Pants and Jacket. And a lot of fans have noticed that these icons also match the titles of bonus tracks from that record that went number one when it dropped, which have not been on streaming. So, June 12th, coming up here on Friday. Does that mean Blink-182 is going to drop all the bonus tracks from that record on streaming so you'll be able to take it with you wherever you go? Perhaps. That's what a lot of fans are speculating. There's also some speculation that maybe there's some stuff that was left on the cutting room floor during this time. Maybe some stuff that never saw the light of day that will coming up here this Friday. So looking forward to that. We'll definitely follow along with the release and see what Blink-182 is cooking up. Coming up here on Friday. Here's one from the record, though. We got a throwback for that, right? It's The Rock Show, Blink on Hits FM.

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Hits FM with Zeppelin, Going to California. To wrap up the show today, I'm Ash. Thank you so much for hanging out. Passing over the reins to Mr. Joey Bricks, who's coming in next. And actually, Kathy, our lovely receptionist out front, if you've ever picked up a prize from the White House, you've interacted with her. She said to me, "Oh, Ash, Joey got a package here." And then she hands me this mysterious box. And it's a pretty large box. And I don't know what's in this thing, but I'm very intrigued to find out. Maybe Joey will do a live unboxing on the air, or maybe we'll just find out at some point this afternoon. The shape of it is what intrigues me the most. It looks like, honestly, it could be like a sword or something. It's very like long and skinny. I don't know what's in there. Well, when it comes to Joey, you can't put like medieval weapons aside. You know, it very well could be. So we will see and stay tuned as to what's in this mysterious box when he arrives, and I'll catch ya bright and early tomorrow morning at 10 a.m. Have a great rest of your day, Hits Nation. Here's the Killers. Bye.

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went all the way down to Lakeshore. That one was up. Had to go all the way down to Glendale. That one was up as well. So, yeah, just sitting, waiting for boats today. So, yeah, heads up. The Queenston Street, though, that one is completely closed. So just keep an eye out if you are in St. Catharines and making it over the canal. And just keep an eye out because, yeah, I got caught under every single bridge today. It's all good, though. It's a beautiful day outside today. It's nice. We're sitting at 26 right now. Real nice day. A little bit humidity in the air from some of the rainfall that we had yesterday. But yeah, such a nice day. Get out there. Enjoy it. Forecast is calling for a little bit of rain overnight tonight as well, which is good. I can fall asleep like a baby. I love it. I love falling asleep to the rain. It's awesome. Well, I hope your day has been well, Hits Nation. Again, just keep an eye out for those bridges. The Queenston Street Bridge in St. Catharines, that one is completely closed for the day today. So you have to find some alternative routes when you're getting into St. Catharines going over those bridges. Later on, we got Today in Rock History coming up around 4:20. Classic Cut is on the way, and let's get into it now. We got Big Wreck. It's that song, 97.

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0: 3 days grace. I am Machine, 97.7 Hits FM, and I'm Joey Bricks. Coming up next, I've got a classic cut. We're going back to 1971 for this track. It's right after the Glorious Sons on Hits.
1: I wanna be normal. I wanna be sane. I wanna.

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1: Oh, yeah. It's time for a classic cut. Today we're going back to the year 1971. Led Zeppelin 4 by Led Zeppelin. Now, Led Zeppelin wrote and recorded this song at Headley Grange, which was a mansion with a recording studio in Hampshire, England, where the band sometimes lived. Guitarist Jimmy Page wrote the song one night while the rest of the band was sleeping. And this song is about the Misty Mountains, which are located in Wales. They are also referenced in J.R.R. Tolkien's The Return of the King. And Robert Plant is a big fan of Tolkien. He used to reference The Lord of the Rings from time to time in Zeppelin songs. And this song begins with bass player John Paul Jones playing the electric piano. Your classic cut today is Led Zeppelin, Misty Mountain Hop. Southern Ontario's best rock, 97.7.

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Hope you're feeling well. I'm Joey Briggs here at the White House of Rock. And reminder, tomorrow the World Cup kicks off. And Canada's first game is this Friday versus Bosnia-Herzegovina in Toronto at BMO Field. Canada's got a pretty good probability of winning, sitting at 53% probability against Bosnia-Herzegovina's 21% with a 26% draw probability. So, yeah, good chance for Canada. Let's go. Wouldn't that be great? Getting a home country win this Friday, Canada's first game, BMO Field in Toronto. That is at 3 p.m. for the 2026 FIFA World Cup. Now, recently, FIFA has banned the Vuvuzelas from the World Cup. Remember those things from the 2010 World Cup? Those big, long plastic horns. And they're being banned because how excessively loud they can be. Sorry to bring back the trauma of 2010 watching the FIFA World Cup, and that's all you heard constantly. Those dang Vuvuzelas. They were so bad at one point, like people suffered hearing loss back in 2010 for that World Cup. But now they are officially going to be banned, so you don't have to worry about people blowing on those Vuvuzelas. You'll be in Toronto at the BMO Field, so you'll just hear the sounds of car horns honking. It's going to be a lot of traffic, so be safe this weekend if you are heading into the city. Here's AC/DC, Dirty Deeds, Dunder Jeep, 97.7 Hits FM.

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It's Metallica, The Memory Remains, featuring guest vocals from Marianne Faithfull. I'm Joey Bricks, hanging out with you right now. I've got the latest from Crownlands off their brand new record, Apocalypse, out now. 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
3: It's me, Joey Bricks. 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

0: 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I'm Joey Bricks hanging out with you. Quick update on the Hits FM Robins we got hanging out just outside the back door of the White House of Rock. We got three robin eggs for the past couple weeks. Yesterday, one of them finally hatched, and another one has hatched. We got two baby robins sitting in the nest just outside the White House of Rock, and the third one is on the way. You can see a little hole in there, so maybe later today or tomorrow that one should hatch. Three babies, the Hits FM Robins, very exciting. Last year, they were also there, too. There was a nest of robins, and I just happened to be standing outside one day and watched them leave the nest. It was great. It was such a wholesome moment, so yeah, it's nice to have those robins back. The Hits FM Babies, trying to come up with some names. So far, I came up with Walsh for Joe Walsh of the Eagles, Robinson for Chris Robinson of the Black Crows, and Page for Jimmy Page of the Yardbirds. That's assuming they're all boys, though. Like, you know, you can't lift up their tail and find out. So, I don't know. They're still, like, just little pink babies right now. It's tough to find out what their gender would be. But assuming they're all boys so far, Walsh, Robinson, and Page. If you got any other baby names for these Robins we got here at the White House of Rock, let me know. Shoot me a text, 977-977. I'll keep you updated. Two have hatched, and one is on the way.
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13: Good afternoon. We're going to start off in St. Catharines, where we have a couple of issues. Stalled vehicle over at St. Paul east of Pelham Road, as well as one on Linwell east of Ontario Street. And we have word that CAA crews are on scene handling those situations. On the Welland Canal, the Queensland Street Bridge is shut down for maintenance. The Glendale Avenue and the Highway 20 Bridge are both fully raised. The FIFA Countdown Concert is here, a linked multi-city event on June 10 in Toronto, Los Angeles, and Mexico City. 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
14: June 10th, today in rock history. Let's start with records released on this day. The Eagles released One of These Nights in 1975. The Kinks released State of Confusion in 1983. Also in 1983, Pantera released Metal Magic. Black Sabbath released their final studio record, 13, in 2013. And Motorhead released Clean Your Clock in 2016. A couple musicians born on this day, starting with Jimmy Chamberlain, drummer for Smashing Pumpkins, and Nergal, frontman of Behemoth. And finally, for rock and roll facts that happen on this day. In 1966, Big Brother and the Holding Company performed with their new lead singer, Janis Joplin, for the first time. In 1971, police fired tear gas into a rowdy crowd at the Jethro Tull concert in Denver. But the band continued playing, even though some of them had trouble seeing their instruments. In 1976, Paul McCartney and Wings set a new indoor concert attendance record of 67,100 at the newly opened King Dome in Seattle. In 1981, the band Asia formed. In 2005, Ottawa Governor General Adrian Clarkson officially made Paul Anka an officer of the Order of Canada. In 2006, the surviving members of Led Zeppelin met at a secret rehearsal space in England to prepare for their reunion performance at the Ahmet Ertegun tribute. It would mark the first time since 1995 Jimmy Page, Robert Plant, and John Paul Jones played together. And finally, on this day in 2007, the series finale of The Sopranos, Made in America, aired on HBO. The final scene had Journey's Don't Stop Believin' playing on a jukebox while Tony Soprano sat at a diner.
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2: 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Oh, Giles.
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the Ghost Toast. This is where you text me things to talk about, whatever you want, whatever's on your mind, whatever you want to talk about and ask me. Let me know on that text line, 977-977. Questions, comments, concerns, birthday shoutouts, band shoutouts, whatever you like, send them in to 977-977. You hold the keys of the content for the Ghost Toast. And I'll get to as many texts as I can after a couple tracks. Send those texts in, 977-977. Here's Joan Jett, Bad Reputation. On Hits FM.

0: All right, it is time for the Ghost Toast. Text me whatever you like, whatever's on your mind, whatever you want to talk about, whatever you want to ask me. Let me know on that text line, 977-977, for the Ghost Toast. And let's see what you got today. First one says, Sober and Brown podcast listener here, and I am on Jonathan's side with his iced tea take. Brisk is a no-no. It is Nestea, Fuze, or nothing. I also agree with that take. I'm not a Brisk guy. I actually saw yesterday there was a bottle of Brisk here in the studio. So either Soper and Brown are Brisk guys, because clearly one of them drank it this morning. But yeah, no, I don't like Brisk. It's got a weird aftertaste. Yeah, Nestea and Fuze are great. I like the Fuze raspberry. But Arizona iced tea, that's the best one. That's my take on that conversation. Someone said they're on the 401 in Keele Street, and the reception is not great there. All right, is anyone else having reception issues? Let me know. Shoot me a text, 977-977. Joey, we should set up a gig together. Rock some stages and melt some faces. That's from Eric. Yeah, we should. Send me your band. You a death metal band? We'd go well together. Hey, Joey, everybody asks you what band t-shirt you got on. But I'm asking you, how many do you own? I thought about that recently because I was going through all my shirts. I definitely have like over 200. This is a lot of them. I don't even wear all of them, too. What am I wearing now? Acid Witch. Hey, Joey, my band Stone Blind won a contest, and we got to open for Honeymoon Suite on Canada Day. Help silence some of my vocal imposter syndrome. Hey, that's awesome. Congratulations. Shout out to Stone Blind. Hey, Joey, are you interested in the World Cup now that Italy is not participating? That's from Pete. Yeah, of course. Well, Canada's in, so I'm going for Canada, of course. Love Brisk No Sugar, the black can. You know what? I'm starting to like the no sugar iced tea drinks, too. I'm starting to get into them a lot. I like them better than the sugary ones. You don't feel that like residue of sugar on your teeth after. Yeah, Arizona iced tea. Cool. We got people that are fans of that as well. Someone said Centennial Parkway. You're fading in and out also. Okay, good to know. Same thing with Burlington. All right. Well, engineers are here, so after the segment, I'm going downstairs. I'll talk to them. Snapple iced tea still available? I don't know. I haven't seen Snapple in a while, to be honest with you. But usually, if I'm going to a store to get iced tea, I'm going like straight for Arizona, so I don't really see anything else. And also, today is National Iced Tea Day, so I'm assuming Sober and Brown talked about it. Iced tea or iced tea? Did you know it's actually iced cream? We all say ice cream. But, like, it was invented in the 1700s. Iced cream. No one says iced cream. It's ice cream. Anyway, a little fun fact for you. What do you think of my smash taco? Oh, that looks good. Where'd you get that from? I sent it a picture, so that's how I know. Yeah, you can send in pictures anytime, too, by the way. We also receive pictures on this text line. Wow, that taco looks great. What's today, though? Today's Wednesday. Supposed to have it yesterday. That's all right. You can have tacos any day you like. Joey, when is your next concert? This weekend my band's playing a gig. But other than that, I don't know what else I got that I'm seeing. Someone said bad reception in Markham. Okay. And Guelph? Okay, all right. Well, I appreciate you letting me know. Like I said, I'm going to go down and talk to the engineer, see what's going on. Hey, Joey, Fuze rocks, buddy. Yeah, Fuze is pretty good. I'll give Fuze a go. I pretty much will do anything except for Brisk. I don't like it. I don't know how people get into Brisk. That aftertaste is weak. A lot of tea coming in. Peach tea, snobbery flavor is the best. Peach tea is pretty good. I do enjoy a peach tea once in a while. Yeah, more text coming in, too, about the reception. So thanks for letting me know. I appreciate that. Could be something to do with the heat or the towers that we got. So Anyway, like I said, I'll go talk to the engineer, see what we can do to rectify the situation. Appreciate you letting me know, doing your recon work, Hits Nation, and thanks for all the texts at 977-977 for the Ghost Host.
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4: Hey, it's me, Joey Bricks. I'm going live on location at Jackson Drake's Niagara Estate this Friday, June 12th, from 2 to 6 p.m., right before the Sam Roberts Band hits the stage. Jackson Drake's is celebrating 25 years in Niagara, and there's no better way to market. 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I'll see you there.
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5: We've got a stalled vehicle reported on the Toronto bound QEW at Ontario Street, Beamsville. We're starting to see some buildup from Victoria Avenue. Also seeing it slow on the 40 bound QEW from Bronte going onto the Burlington Skyway, and then picking up again from Nikola Tesla going to 50 Road. On the Welland Canal, the Queenston Street Bridge is available again as maintenance has wrapped up. 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

Three Doors Down with Kryptonite on Southern Ontario's Best Rock, 97.7 Hits FM. Hope you're feeling well. I'm Joey Bricks here at the White House of Rock. Did a little bit of research and talked to the engineers downstairs here at the White House of Rock about some of the reception issues that we've been having. According to the text line, people have been letting me know it's been cutting in and out in certain areas. And it might just be the atmospheric conditions. Thermal inversion was the term, I was told. Yeah, mainly because of the humidity. But they're looking into it and checking the towers as well. So, yeah, just stay tuned. This shouldn't be a problem much longer. Other people are saying, though, the reception is good. So, also, it does depend where you are. Appreciate you letting me know on the text line, though. Quick update, though, about the Hits FM birds. On my way, after seeing the engineers, had to stop outside real quick and check on the Hits FM birdies. The babies, all three of them officially have hatched. At the White House of Rock. There we go. I'm a dad again. Got all three of the birds sitting there in the nest. They look so adorable. So, yeah, just trying to figure out some names still for them. Someone texted in Shorzy. That's a great name because, yeah, they're always going to be chirping. That's a great name. So, yeah, it's going to be cool. Got these little baby birds hanging out here at the White House of Rock just outside in the nest. Mama bird is sitting there, and occasionally will fly away if you get too close. I feel so bad, too. So I wish I could talk to her and be like, I'm not going to hurt you. It's going to be okay. So I try to be really quiet when I get around there and take a peek at the little babies in the nest. But yes, it's official. All three of them have hatched. The White House of Rock babies. Keep you updated in the summer and let you know when they eventually fly away from the nest. I got to see it last year. Hopefully I got to see it again this year. Right now we got Turnstile. Look out for me, 97.7 Hits FM.

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18: If you're making your way into Halton region, Toronto bound QEW at Burloak has a crash blocking the HOV, still causing heavy delays from Walker's Line. We've also got the closures of the Bowen Road on-ramp to the Fort Erie bound QEW and the Concession Road on-ramp to the Fort Erie bound QEW because of construction. On the Welland Canal, the Main Street Bridge is raised. The Queenston Street Bridge is available again following maintenance. 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With 97.7 Hits FM traffic, I'm Lex Tan.
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Ed Stones, Tweeter, and the Monkey Man, Southern Ontario's best rock, 97.7 Hits FM. I'm Joey Bricks, hanging out with you here at the White House of Rock. So earlier this morning on the Soper and Brown Show, I heard Carl talking about his list of pump-up songs. Music to work out to. Sent out an email, too, about some of the songs he likes to listen to while he's working out. Interesting lineup of tracks. If you missed it on the morning show, this is what Carl likes to listen to when he's working out. Pearl Jam, State of Love and Trust, Kings of Leon, Crawl, Neil Young, Crime in the City, Bruce Springsteen, Wrecking Ball, and Jackie Wilson, Higher and Higher. That was his top five of pump-up playlist songs while he's working out. Interesting pick right there, because most of those artists are pretty chill. Normally, like, I don't know, when you're listening to songs to work out to, you want something with a lot of energy and fire to get you going while you're lifting those weights and exerting all that energy. But hey, whatever works for you. I don't think there is a right playlist to have when you're working out. Sometimes I'm sitting there listening to like really hard, aggressive music, and I'm like, how is no one else listening to this? But you know, whatever works for you, that's all that matters. As long as you're feeling something and it's helping you lift those weights up, you go for it. And hey, the other day when I was working out chest, of all things, I was listening to Phil Collins. I don't know why. I was in a chill mood. Listening to this while I was benching. What a tune. Phil Collins rules. Yeah, it doesn't always have to be hard and heavy stuff, but for the most part, I am listening to just, like, the Hatebreed discography. How could you not get pumped up with words like this?

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So I'll just throw on the entire discography, listen to that for the most part, or just like 80s metal. I don't know why 80s metal usually pumps me up when I'm working out in the gym. But what is your pump up playlist? Let me know. Everyone's is going to be different. 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
7: If you're making your way into Halton region, Toronto bound QEW at Burloak has a crash blocking the HOV, still causing heavy delays from Walker's Line. We've also got the closures of the Bowen Road on ramp to the Fort Erie bound QEW and the Concession Road on ramp to the Fort Erie bound QEW because of construction. On the Welland Canal, the Main Street Bridge is raised. The Queenston Street Bridge is available again following maintenance. 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With 97.7 Hits FM traffic, I'm Lex Tan.
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I am Joy Briggs, hanging out with you. Hope you are enjoying the day, Hits Nation. And hang tight, coming up next after the break, I've got your rock news. I'm going to talk about all new albums, actually. Jack White, Queen, and Rainbow will be the topic of discussion when it comes to the rock news and these new records. So stay tuned for that. That's coming up next after the break. Also, I want to share something with you, Hits Nation. This is pretty cool. When I walked into the studio today, I saw a package here for me, for Joey Briggs. I go, okay, that's pretty cool. Looks like this package is in a long, thin box. Immediately, I thought it was a sword. It was not a sword, but I'm still very pleased what was inside this package. A skateboard from Testament. A Testament skateboard with the band signing it on the back. That is pretty awesome. So I want to give a big shout out to Brian O'Connor, who dropped this off. I really appreciate that. Thank you. This is awesome. I love Testament, and I love this gift right here. So my gift to you is Testament. Here's Electric Crown, 97.7 Hits FM.

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6: We revamped QEW on the Burlington Skyway. We had reports of a problem there. Still seeing delays from the junction. Also still getting reports of a stalled vehicle for Eriebound QE approaching Victoria Avenue, but delays in the area look like they've improved. Toronto bound QEW approaching Jordan. We've got a stalled vehicle blocking a live lane, but it's not causing delays at this time. 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With 97.7 Hits FM traffic, I'm Lex Tan.
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All right, the rock news starts with Jack White. Jack White quietly has a new album on the way, but he's not telling anyone about it. Usually news of a new release would come with a major announcement, some interviews, or at least a press release, but Jack White has made a career out of deliberately avoiding industry norms. Therefore, we only know he has a new album on the way because vinyl pre-orders have appeared on his Third Man Records web store. Titled Frozen Charlotte, the album is scheduled for release on July 10th. It features a total of 13 tracks, including a pair of recent singles, G.O.D. and The Broken Ribs, and Derrico DeMonaco. And you can catch Jack White this summer in Toronto at RBC Amphitheatre on July 14th. Tickets are now available. A couple more for the rock news. Legendary Queen songwriter, musician, and singer Roger Taylor has announced his new album, Violence Insane in a Beautiful World, due for release on September 18th. And finally for the rock news, Ride the Rainbow, the ultimate tribute to Ritchie Blackmore's Rainbow, is set for release on June 9th.

0: Ronnie James Dio would be proud. 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

0: Arkell's Leather Jacket on Southern Ontario's Best Rock 97.7 Hits FM. And that wraps it up for me today. Thank you for hanging out with me. I appreciate you taking the time to listen to the show, Hits Nation, on this muggy day here in St. Catharines. Sitting at 27 right now, but the humidity is high, which may have caused a little bit of interference with the reception. So apologies for the technical difficulties today. But people have been chiming in on the text line. Let me know it's been a lot better. So I appreciate that. We're getting some rain overnight, Hits Nation, so you can sleep well to the soothing sounds of thunder. And we're getting some more thunder showers tomorrow. Weekend looks like it's going to be pretty clear, though, at least a Friday and Saturday for now. We are inching closer to the weekend, and this Friday I will be broadcasting at Jackson Triggs Winery right before the Sam Roberts concert, so come on down, check that out. Tomorrow morning, Soper and Brown, they're giving away 4 more tickets to African Lion Safari and a Lotto Max voucher. Tune in with the boys tomorrow for your chance to win. But that's it for me. I'm out of here now. Whatever you're up to tonight, have a great time. I'll catch you tomorrow in the afternoon. Thanks for kicking with me. And as always, you be safe, be cool, have fun. I'm Joey Bricks, hitting the bricks.
1: Farewell till we meet again. Peace be with you. May the forces of evil become confused on the way to your house.
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10: For your revamp QBW on the Burlington Skyway, we had reports of a problem there. Still seeing delays from the junction. Also still getting reports of a stalled vehicle for your rebound QE approaching Victoria Avenue, but delays in the area look like they've improved. Toronto bound QEW approaching Jordan, we've got a stalled vehicle blocking a live lane, but it's not causing delays at this time. 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
1: Merced, California, whatever it is. A person was recently ticketed, charged, and is facing charges and potential jail time slash suspended license for driving with a hand-drawn license plate.
2: They have their own California plate, but it was just scribbled in.
1: A man decided to draw up his own license plate. Police say they do not know how long he was driving around with it. When they pulled him over and asked him, he said, "Somebody took my plates, so I drew one up."
2: That's all it was.
1: And
2: simple as that.
1: And that's what I did.
2: Yeah.
1: And they said, "Sir, that is still illegal." And I'll tell you this. You can't do that.
2: No.
1: He said, "I had no idea." Turns out...
2: Didn't know he could do
1: that? Didn't know he could do that. They said, "You have to go to the DMV." They said, "You can actually get replacement plates very easily."
2: Oh, yeah?
1: Very easily.
2: Oh.
1: Do it within a day.
2: Really?
1: And you can't just draw your own license plate. It's not really how it works.
2: Okay, well, I'm finding it now for the first time.
1: The man also had drugs in the car, so it's going to be charged that way as well. Yeah, that's one thing I wouldn't do if I was driving around with a hand-drawn license plate.
2: Have a large amount of drugs on you? Yeah.
1: Drugs, guns.
2: Whatever it is,
1: illegal paraphernalia.
2: Keep the car clean until you get the plates put back or until you figure out a replacement.
1: Yeah. That's what I would do.
2: The hand-drawn is a hell of a... I would love to see the attempt.
1: I don't have an idea
2: of what the California plate looks like, so I would be really curious to see.
1: Do you think...
2: California's written in red with that little kind of slant to it.
1: There's got to be somebody out there who could make one look really believable.
2: Hand-drawn? Right? Yeah, I guess your trouble would be in the texture of the image, right?
1: Yeah.
2: Like, if you're using, like pencil crayons or whatever, it's not going to look like metal.
1: Yeah.
2: Yeah. But you could do your best. You know, I'm not sure this guy did his best.
1: Do you think that if he had said, "What are you talking about?" And the police said, "It's hand-drawn."
2: What?
1: And they went outside, looked, and said, sirs, slash ma'ams, officers, I had no idea this had happened. Somebody must have stole them off and did that themselves. I didn't do that. Do you think they would have bought it?
2: You know what? I've got a picture of it.
1: Okay.
2: It's on a Nissan Sentra is the vehicle of choice here.
1: Are you able to turn your...
2: Yeah, I can. Hold on one sec here.
1: I kind of want to see.
2: It's in video, so it's a little bit dark in there, but you can see it. It's actually... It's not...
1: I expected worse.
2: Not that bad. Yeah.
1: Like, I expected
2: worse. It's obviously... It's clearly hand-drawn.
1: Probably what got him pulled over.
2: Plate is W7JC038, and you can tell... Well, he ran out of room at the end because the 038 are all kind of, you know, like when you're writing happy birthday and you get all the way to,
1: I ran out.
2: And you get to birth and then the AY, it's like, ooh, I got to figure this
1: out. Yeah.
2: He kind of, you could tell that's exactly what happened here. But on it, in terms of an attempt,
1: I expected worse.
2: I expected much worse.
1: So,
2: not going to fool anyone, but...
1: Shout out to him for trying.
2: Yeah, give him a shot here, yeah.
1: But also, maybe don't have drugs and stuff in the car.
2: Yeah, that's a problem.
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1: Let's talk about Dr. Jorge Zamora Quezada.
2: Okay. Dr. Jorge.
1: That's, you know what? For this break.
2: For the sake of this?
1: Yeah. This man, 68 years old,
2: mm-hmm.
1: from South Texas. He was running a 2-decade-long healthcare fraud scam.
2: Wow.
1: Where he was giving false diagnosis.
2: Mm-hmm.
1: He was unnecessarily treating people.
2: Okay.
1: He was deliberately billing people wrong.
2: For services like not rendered, that kind of thing?
1: That's right. He was adding extra charges. He was convincing people they were sicker than they were.
2: Mm.
1: Giving people medicine that they didn't need.
2: Mm-hmm.
1: In hopes that maybe they would get a little more sick and have to come back.
2: Right.
1: Again, over 2 decades, Carl.
2: Yeah.
1: That's a long time
2: to be running medical fraud.
1: He was finally caught. They believe that he likely billed over $118 million in fraudulent claims.
2: My God.
1: $118 million.
2: I would love to know over that 20 years, how many people declared bankruptcy because they couldn't afford their medical bills?
1: Great question.
2: How many people did this guy send into, you know, collections because they couldn't afford his medical bills and ruin their credit?
1: Great question.
2: Probably hundreds. Thousands, maybe.
1: Is
2: that his plane?
1: Yeah, so...
2: Son of a bitch.
1: He had to forfeit or give up $28 million in assets.
2: $28 million.
1: 13 real estate properties, a private jet, fancy cars, Maserati, those things. All allegedly purchased using the fraudulent activity and the money.
2: We love a for-profit medical system, don't we, folks? What a treat.
1: He has been sentenced to 10 years in prison.
2: Mm-hmm.
1: Not enough.
2: No.
1: 7 in prison, 3 house arrest.
2: Yeah.
1: Obviously, his medical license has been
2: suspended.
1: Taken away, but he's 68.
2: Sure. Yeah. Whatever.
1: By the time you get out.
2: He's already milked it.
1: Yeah.
2: He's already lived a life of absolute luxury for how long?
1: Yeah.
2: 7 years. Come on. They'll pull him out of there before then.
1: You think so?
2: He won't do the full 7. There's no way.
1: He's way out.
2: There's no way.
1: But you're right. Regardless of anything, he's 68.
2: Yeah.
1: He lived the lap of luxury.
2: He already did it.
1: He lived his entire life. Sure, the end of his life is potentially going to be messed up.
2: Sure.
1: But that, so this was going on for 20 years.
2: 20 years,
1: man. You were in your 40s.
2: Yeah.
1: You probably concocted the scheme, and then you started pulling it off.
2: Man.
1: It's just some kind of evil, isn't it?
2: It is, man. Just think about it. There's so many people that are probably in a worse spot because of what this guy's billing practices.
1: Yeah.
2: So many little people, and he just said, you know, that's okay. I can live with that. Other people are getting hurt. I don't have to see them. I'm getting money. I get, what, is it 13 properties?
1: Yeah.
2: 13 properties?
1: Yeah.
2: Man.
1: So, Dr. Jorge.
2: What do you even do to deter stuff like this? You know what I mean? It's like, oh, he has 7 years in prison. And I'm sure it's not going to be like, he's not going to Gen Pop.
1: Yeah.
2: He's not going in the showers with the rest of the boys. There's no way. He'll be protected.
1: Yeah, he's got the money to do it.
2: Right?
1: Yeah.
0: Matt Soper and Carl Brown. 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